0: let the small blessings of each day go unnoticed?
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0: Author.
1: Brandon Lake and Nick Jonas on his radio, The Author. Hi, I'm Donna Cruz. You're probably either on one side of this or the other when it comes to being in an office setting. For me, there is something so energizing about brainstorming. When I'm in a group of peers and we're bouncing ideas off of each other, I feel fired up. I feel refreshed. But on the other side of the office building, apparently 52% of people, more than half, say, look, I just want some peace and quiet. There have been some really good conversations happening about things like mental health at the workplace, what it's going to take for people to be happy actually working at work instead of at home. And so companies are trying to think of what they can do to keep people from feeling like they've burned out. But yeah, not every company can be like Google or Meta, where they're practically handing out unicorns to employees every day. I mean, the perks are amazing, but doing simpler things like adding green space where you can go outside and have lunch, on-site childcare where you can check on your littles throughout the day, and a proper gym. So it's almost like back to the drawing board. Do we let people have more time working from home, or do we create places to give people a lot more peace and quiet, which is apparently what it's going to take to keep people a little bit happier?
2: We're more than encouraging music.
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0: Zach Williams on his radio. That's Wait For Me. Hi, I'm Donna Cruz. Do you know, on our website, hisradio.com, you can sign up to get daily verses sent to your email. It's very encouraging to start your day like that. Here's one from 1 John chapter 3, verse 1. See how very much our Father loves us, for He calls us His children, and that is what we are.
1: Clear sky through the overnight. We will drop down into the upper 60s. Blue sky, sunshine, a high in the upper 80s Thursday. Thursday night, mainly clear, upper 60s. Friday, back to sunshine. A high will be just over 90. Friday night, partly cloudy, low 70s. Isolated showers and storms on Saturday, a high, low 90s. And then a good chance of showers and storms as we close out the weekend Sunday. I'm meteorologist Sally Russell with more uplifting and encouraging music next on His Radio 89.3.
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5: I remember praying, Lord, if you've any mercy, take me home. I don't want to live anymore. Yeah. But when you've had your life collapse and Christ has met you in that place, certain things just don't matter so much anymore.
6: Well, that's Sheila Walsh sharing a very powerful way to understand heaven and how that understanding can impact our lives right here on earth. I'm John Fuller, and welcome to Focus on the Family with Jim Daly.
2: Sheila Walsh is such a brilliant storyteller. I mean, it's powerful when you listen to her. I think it's partly her great Scottish accent. But her stories are meaningful. I mean, they're deep and they grab you. We had to cut yesterday's conversation short, but it was so good that we wanted to bring you the rest of the conversation today and tomorrow. If you missed the show last time, we covered some of Sheila's remarkable life story. She lost her father at just 5 years old, which led to a series of questions about God and eventually left her in a psychiatric hospital at 32 years old. Sheila's testimony is powerful. So if you missed yesterday's conversation, contact us to get an audio copy, or you can find the entire episode on the Focus on the Family broadcast app. Today, we're going to cover some of the difficult questions that we wrestle with as Christians. And I believe the Bible provides robust answers, like why do bad things happen? Or where is God in my disappointment?
6: Yeah, and Sheila has wrestled with those questions, and her life experience points to Jesus and the hope we have in him for eternity.
2: Yeah, so good. She's taken a deep dive into what the Bible says about heaven. I think you're really going to enjoy today's conversation. It's the hope portion of these 3 days. But if you're in that spot and you're wondering, does God really see me? Does God really want a relationship with me? Does he care? We have resources for you here at Focus on the Family to address those questions.
6: Right. And one of the things that we have is immediately accessible through our website. It's a terrific resource called Coming Home, which gives a great overview of what it means to follow Jesus and to experience life in him. We also have Sheila Walsh's terrific book, The Hope of Heaven, How the Promise of Eternity Changes Everything. And you'll find details about Sheila and these resources at our website. Well, let's go ahead and get back into the conversation. Here's Sheila Walsh on today's episode of Focus on the Family with Jim Daly.
2: Sheila, welcome back for day two of this great discussion with this wonderful book, The Hope of Heaven.
5: Thank you.
2: You really picked a good theme, didn't you? It's not the hope of this world.
5: No, it was that. It would be a short book.
2: Yeah, The Hope of Heaven. Well, you start the book with this great exclamation, which is, I'm fed up with earth. You sound like a fed up Christian when you look at this world. You know, Jean could so empathize, my wife, with that, because there's so much garbage around, you know. Billboards and television and, you know, Super Bowl halftimes. You can't let your kids sit and watch that anymore because it's so sex laden, right? We're inundated with that stuff, and it's completely right to say, Lord, really? Why do I have to live through this before I get to you in heaven? So what's the answer to that question?
5: You know, I think one of the things that I'm trying to shift away from as a believer is the mentality of just get me out of here, Lord. Because honestly, that's how I was living. I was living thinking, I'll do my best for Jesus down here, and I just want to get out of here. But then I think the more I read the Gospels through over and over and over, and I really encourage that. Don't just read them over and over. If you can, read them out loud, because there's things we're missing all the time. And it talks about the kingdom of heaven. And when I think about the fact that the kingdom of heaven lives in us, One of my friends, you probably know him too, Sammy Rodriguez,
2: oh, yes,
5: pastor, wonderful guy. He said to me the other day, when we walk into a room as a believer, the atmosphere should shift because of who lives in us. And I love that.
2: Yeah.
5: So I feel like, so one of my daily prayers now, I never start a day without this. I say, Lord, give me eyes today to see what I'm going to miss. And give me ears to hear behind what somebody's saying to what's actually going on. I remember a woman waiting to talk to me after a conference, and she said, I'm so mad with you. And I said, well, talk to me about that. And she said, you said something on the platform that cannot be true. And I said, what's that? She said, you said that God is all powerful and that God is love. And I said, yeah, I believe both of those. And she said, then explain to me why I buried two sons.
2: Mm.
5: Either he's all powerful, I've buried two sons, so he's not loving, or he's loving, but he couldn't stop my two boys dying. And I think that's one of the greatest questions that we wrestle with in life. Why does God allow these things to happen? And I would love to think that I suddenly came up with a wonderful answer. I don't, but the only thing that I know is we're not promised a life that's free of trouble. In fact, the opposite, but we're always promised the presence of Christ. So that's why I pray for eyes. You know, walking through the airport yesterday, I'm looking at people and I ask the Holy Spirit, because I don't want to be a pest. There's nothing worse than being an evangelical pest. But I look for people and I say, Lord, is there anyone I should pray for? And you wouldn't believe how often my Uber driver, driving to the airport, the Lord laid on my heart, you need to pray for this man. And I don't even know if he speaks English. But I say, but I've learned to just shut up and listen to the Holy Spirit. So I said to him at the end, would you mind if I prayed for you? And he nodded, and I prayed for him, and he had tears rolling down his face. And I don't need to know what's going on.
2: Yeah.
5: I just need to be obedient to what God's doing.
2: Well, and he knows.
5: Yeah, exactly.
2: So that makes even a greater impact.
5: Wow. Yeah.
2: Especially if you say, I feel like the Lord's telling me to pray for you.
5: Yeah.
2: I mean, that would blow somebody away, right? Like, wow, okay. That's beautiful, though. Again, you weave in here so many great stories of regular day-by-day life into spiritual moments. You got a new car, I think. And my wife, Jean, loved this story, by the way. Tell us how that illustrated this concept of there's a little something wrong with everything in this life. Maybe start there and explain that
5: my
2: phrase.
5: My husband is a perfectionist. He thinks, in fact, my son and I, it's driven us bonkers most of our life because he thinks everything needs to be perfect. And my husband's wonderful, but he just thinks like if he gets a new car, I mean, we park like three zip codes over, so nobody parks
2: at
5: near
2: the shopping,
5: him. At the shopping, yes.
7: He's going to scratch my car.
5: Exactly. And so it was my turn to get a new car. And so, I mean, it's nice. It's a lovely car. So I park it out front of the house and I say to Barry, come on, I want to show you something. Because this is why I believe there's a little something wrong with everything. And he stands there and he's admiring it. And I pick up a little pebble and I ding the door. And he just about collapses. I mean, and I'm like, you know what, Barry? This is life. It looks lovely, but something is going to happen along the line. So let's just accept that we get to live with life not being, with there being a little something wrong with everything.
2: I got to be honest, I'm leaning with Barry on this
5: one. Of course
2: like,
5: you are.
2: What are you doing?
5: Of course you are.
2: We just spent money on this, but I like the point that everything's a little broken.
5: Otherwise, we get annoyed with other people. You know, if people don't quite live up to our expectations or they're, you know, even like particularly around the holiday seasons, around Thanksgiving or Christmas, when we've got people coming over, our relatives, and now Aunt Martha is a vegan and won't eat the turkey. And, you know, and you just get so annoyed with people. But I think there's something about having had your life collapse. I mean, really come to place. I remember praying, Lord, if you've any mercy, take me home. I don't want to live anymore.
2: Yeah.
5: But when you've had your life collapse and Christ has met you in that place, certain things just don't matter so much anymore.
2: But Sheila, I think this is the great human struggle, though.
5: Yeah.
2: People that bad things happen to them, you have two responses. You get wrapped up in that bitterness, that questioning constantly in your head. Why did this happen to me? Why did my two sons die? Why did my mother die? Why? And you stay in that swish of questions that really erode your joy and your emotional ability to manage those things. Or the other path of, Lord, I don't know what's happening. I can't explain it. Nobody can explain it to me. I've tried, but I'm going to trust you. It's kind of where Paul says, be content in all things. Mm-hmm. Really? I much would have preferred he put many things, right? So we had an out. But the Lord's saying, be content in all things. Lord, do you know the situation I'm in? How can you say that to me? And then you have that struggle with the Lord, and then go for it. Ask the Lord to show himself, however that may be. But speak to that basic struggle of what we have there in our human experience, this side of heaven.
5: I think we struggle because we try to present a good front to God. I remember seeing that with my son. My father-in-law moved in with us when my mother-in-law died, and he lived with us for 2 years, and it was fantastic because he let my son do things I would never let him do. I mean, it was just perfect.
2: Like throw rocks at your car?
5: Oh, no, he was in
2: bigger
5: for that.
2: Bigger rocks.
5: But I remember the night that William died. My son was exactly the same age I was when my father died. He was five, and William had gone upstairs to have a bath, and he didn't come back down. So I went upstairs, knocked on the door, and he didn't answer. So when I opened the door, he was laying on the floor, and his head was in a pool of blood. So I didn't know if he'd bumped his head or had a heart attack. But I cover him with a towel and I'm calling 911, and I hear my son coming up the stairs. So I'm trying to call to him and say, Christian, just stay where you are, darling. I'll be down in a minute. But he doesn't. The minute I got off the phone, he's right there at the door. And he said, what's wrong? And I said, Papa's hurt himself, but we're going to get some help. And he asked me the most interesting question. He said, can I help? And I remember how I was kept out of everything. Mm-hmm. We didn't go to the graveside. We didn't go to the funeral. We didn't go to anything because we were children. And I said, yeah, you could help. And I said, sit beside your papa and get a wet rag and put it on his forehead. And you know that silly song that you and he both sing? Sing it to him. But I watched my son after William passed that night. For the first few days, he did what I expected. He cried and he was sad. But then we'd adopted this ginormous cat from the shelter, and Christian loved this hairy beast. But I noticed him pushing her off the sofa, and I thought, interesting. So I said, babe, let's go for a walk. And I said to him, are you angry? And he said, yes, I'm angry. I said, well, talk to me about that. He said, you told me that God answers prayers. And when we were following the ambulance to the hospital, I said, God, please don't take my papa. Mm. And he took him. So A, I don't like him, and B, I'm not talking to him anymore. Mm. And I said, yeah, I totally get that. So I drove him to the sports store and I bought a boxing gloves and a punching bag. And I said, here's the deal, babe. When you're angry, hit that thing till you're exhausted. But then you fall into the arms of a God who's big enough to let you be angry. Mm-hmm. Because I think we think we've got to get it right and say the right things. To the level that we're willing to be honest with God is a level to how much we actually trust him.
2: You know, Sheila, so many mom and dads are hearing that going, why didn't I think of that? When I had that moment. Yeah. How do you bring that presence of everyday things that are going on, and some extraordinary, like that situation with your father dying, but how do you have the presence of mind to say, okay, I need to be able to provide an object lesson here? I mean, what triggers that? What is in you?
5: I think it's because Jesus, honestly, is my best friend. I know people will say that.
2: Yeah.
5: And I probably said it when I was younger. But I get it now that I have been promised this incredible companionship. So from the minute I wake up, I did it this morning, I'll be like, good morning, Lord. I don't know where we're going today, but I'm coming with you. And just looking for moments. Yeah. Even like when he was in carpool lane, when I was picking him up, I could always tell what kind of day he'd had. He wore it well. And I could tell this one day he was just in a bad place. And so I drove him to the ice cream parlor because I knew he wouldn't talk immediately. And eventually he said, do you want to know what happened to me? And I was like, yes, I do. And he said his best friend had knocked over his desk, Christian desk, and he got into trouble for it. And he said, I told the teacher it wasn't me. I told him that it was Chase. And I got in trouble for tattling. So I said to Chase at lunchtime, you need to tell her that was you. And he said, I'm not going to tell her. So here's the decision I've made, Mom. Chase is no longer my best friend, and he's off my prayer list.
6: Oh.
5: And so I said, yeah, I get that, dude, totally. So, but that night, I told him to go get this huge bag of flour I got from Costco. And I said, let's go for a walk. You and I are going to do an experiment. So we walked and walked. And eventually, it's so heavy, he drops it. And I said, Christian, that's what it looks like when you won't forgive. Your friend's been probably sleeping for 20 minutes. You're the one out here holding the flower. You want life to be fair. Fear does not live here, but Jesus does. And forgiveness is God's gift to us to live in a world that is not fair.
2: It's so good. He'll carry the flower for us, right?
5: He will carry the flower for us.
2: What a great lesson again. You speak about the bummer lambs. I'm not sure most people understand that. It's just a beautiful illustration again of kind of the things we learn at the bottom, not at the top of life. Explain the bummer lamb.
5: And it really came out of my childhood. My mom was a farm accountant, and so she would do the accounts for the farmers and the shepherds, which meant that I would get early access to the spring lambs being born. And it's the most beautiful sight, but every now and again, a ewe will give birth to a lamb and immediately reject it. The shepherd can try and push the lamb back, but the mother will kick the lamb away. So if the shepherd doesn't intervene, that lamb will die, not of hunger, but of a broken spirit. And they're called bummer lambs. Happens in New Zealand, it happens everywhere. So the shepherd will take that little lamb into his home, feed it with a bottle, keep it warm by the fire, and at some point during every day, he'll hold the lamb close to his heart to let it hear a heartbeat. Mm. But this is the part I loved. When the bummer lambs are strong, they're put back with the rest of the flock. And the shepherd will come out in the morning and he'll call, sheep, sheep, sheep. The first ones to run to him are the bummer lambs because they know his voice.
2: Mm-hmm.
5: He doesn't love them more than the rest of the flock, but they believe it. I will be a bummer lamb until the day I see Jesus face to face. But it's not the bad news anymore. It's the best news. Does Jesus love his bummer lambs more than the rest? Nope. But we just actually dare to believe it.
2: Yeah, that's so good. You know, there's millions of marriages that we help to serve. We try to help them in their struggles, and we hear their stories, and not just that, but parents and, you know, women that have had abortion, and it just goes on. Anything that touches the family side. And man, we want to hear from you, even with what Sheila is sharing. If this is touching your heart, go to the website. We have a spot there, and then John, you can give some other details. Yeah. Where people can leave the story of what perhaps even what Focus has helped you through, or what your pain point has been and how God has shown up.
6: Yeah, tell us your story. Down at the bottom of our website, we've got a link to share your story. And of course, as Jim was saying, we'd love to hear how God is reaching into your life through this ministry. While you're there at the website, look for a copy of Sheila's terrific book, The Hope of Heaven, How the Promise of Eternity Changes Everything. And once again, our website is focusonthefamily.com/broadcast.
2: Sheila, John 14, 1 and 2 says, let not your hearts be troubled. Believe in God. Believe also in me. So when you're looking at that, what hope does heaven offer when it comes to our disappointments in this life? There's so many people listening and watching. They're living in that disappointment. And you can fill in the narrative.
5: Yeah.
2: But this life is full of disappointment. Why do those promises of God, why do they give us hope?
5: Because he promised that he was going to prepare a place for us. Mm. And that when the time was right, he would come and get us. And even the fact he said, don't let your hearts be troubled, helps us understand. He knows our hearts are going to be troubled. You know, that we're going to have things that don't make sense. We're going to have disappointments. And the thing that I love about Christ's life, though, I think back to that night, his final night with his closest friends, and when they all walk down into the Garden of Gethsemane, and Christ asks his closest buddies to come further with him, but they're exhausted and they fall asleep. And I love that Luke, being the only one of the four gospel writers who's a doctor, who actually gives us this detail that Christ sweat blood, which is a condition called hematohidrosis, and it still happens today. But where it usually shows up is when people are being walked to their execution. It's where you're under the most extreme stress.
2: Death is imminent.
5: Death is imminent. But here's what I love. Jesus processed his pain in the presence of his Father. He didn't sit down and say, well, you know, this has always been the plan. Let's go. I'm ready. He was in agony of soul and spirit. Mm-hmm. And he poured that out. But I think when you tell God the truth, you make space for grace. When you hold on to all those feelings of being disappointed or being angry with God, but feeling, well, I can't tell him that. It's almost like you close the door.
2: Yeah.
5: But when in his presence, when you tell him the whole truth, I believe you make space for grace.
2: You know, Sheila, even that description is such a good reminder for us as believers who we get our sight down, kind of into this world rather than up into heaven, to be able to have that presence to say, Lord, okay, if you're going to take me in this path, I'm going to grab as many people on the way as possible. That is such a heaven forward-looking viewpoint. You know, again, back, not to toggle so boldly, but back to a more serious subject. You've been really open about depression, anxiety that you've experienced. And now, you know, I think the CDC, some of the latest information and research from the CDC, Center for Disease Control, I think one bit of research I saw, 50% of 15 to 25-year-olds, percent are struggling with anxiety and depression. Kind of that post-COVID impact, but I'm sure the relentless bad news of everything. Everything's bad news, everything. And you can get it on your phone, you can get it certainly on your television. It just pounds us every day, 24/7. How does scripture lift, or how should it lift us up above that fray? And what helped you specifically to say, okay, I'm not going to listen to those voices, I'm going to read the word?
5: Yeah, well, a couple of things. One, I still take medication to this day. I take my little pill every morning with a prayer of thanksgiving that God has provided help for those of us who need that in this world.
2: Can I interject and just have you speak to the person who says, if the Lord loves me, I wouldn't need that medication?
5: But if you fell down and broke your leg, if the Lord loved you, would you break your leg? I mean, we don't say to, I wouldn't say to you, Jim, well, you've got glasses on, where's your faith? You know, you need to correct your vision.
2: Right, and I'm a full supporter of that. That's why
5: I wanted
2: you to say it, because so often we don't see it that way, you know, and brain chemistry plays a role in how we're feeling and how we express ourselves. So work with the Lord in the great science that he provided.
5: Yeah.
2: I mean, it's only through him we have those revelations, in my opinion.
5: And honestly, initially when I was in the psych hospital and my psychiatrist first wanted me to be on medication, I was like, no, no, no. I don't want to walk around grinning, talking to some imaginary dog and drooling on myself. He said, no, those are street drugs. We don't do those in here. But I came to understand that, you know, when your serotonin level is so low, that it restores you to a place where you can be who God has called you to be.
2: Yeah.
5: But when I read the Psalms, I have these volumes of this wonderful old British theologian who tell you what was happening in David's life when he wrote that psalm. And so Psalm 34 is one of my favorites. I mean, we love it because it's the psalm that says, the Lord is close to the brokenhearted and saves those who are crushed in spirit. But it begins with, those who look to him for help, we will be radiant with joy. No shadow of shame will touch their faces. And at that point, David is on the run from Saul. He's lied to a priest, and it's going to cost that priest and 80 other priests and their families their lives. He's gone into another kingdom where Goliath was from, and he's lied, he's pretended he's insane. The king kicks him out, and he's in a cave. And that's when he writes Psalm 34, because it starts with this terrible place he's in. But then he shifts and he says, but those who look to the Lord for help will be radiant with joy. No shadow of shame will touch their faces. Shame does not belong to us. Christ took shame on himself so that we can live without that.
2: Yeah, but again, such a battle of voices from within, right? You have to, outside of that, I mean, reading the word, what were some of the spiritual disciplines that really helped you cope as well with those voices?
5: Well, you know, it's interesting. When you're in a psych hospital, they take away everything you could potentially hurt yourself with. You know, like they took away my hair dryer, my makeup, anything. It all goes into the sharps box. But they left me with the one thing I could heal myself with. They left me with the Word of God. They didn't take that away. And I remember that very first night when I was so afraid. I mean, I felt I'd made a mistake going there, that, you know, would I ever get out of this place? My dad died in a psych hospital. Will I make it out of here? And in the night, you know what it's like in the middle of the night when you're having, when all those thoughts come, and it can be the hardest time to get through. So what I did was I would literally drag myself out of the bed and plant my feet on the floor. And I did not feel this, but I would repeat from Psalm 27, I believe I will live to see the goodness of the Lord in the land of the living. I've

0: I was talking to somebody who was in the room, and I was like, nope, don't worry, talking to the Lord.
1: Yeah, I mean, it's so amazing. It's one of the things that breaks my heart with a lot of seminary students that have gone to Ivy League, you know, schools of theology. I've got a few in mind. They lose their faith there.
0: Isn't that sad?
1: And I, you know, I've talked to a couple of them, and, you know, they'll say, well, I just read so much, I didn't believe the fables anymore. And that's such a dangerous place to be. The Word of God being true and believing it is the rock that we can rest on in this life.
0: It's interesting, though. One of the things I find really encouraging at the moment, one of my friends who works with Amazon is talking about the fact of the number of young men who are ordering Bibles at the moment.
1: That's encouraging.
0: And that just blows me away. And one of my friends, I'm sure you know her too, Jenny Allen, you know, we've been doing these crusades in all the different college campuses. And there's no bells and whistles, all the stuff that we thought, oh, we'll make it look really professional, like Vegas, and people will love Jesus. Yeah. Well, probably not. We actually just need the Holy Spirit for that. So they'll just have these incredible, they'll preach the gospel and then invite people to come forward. Thousands of young people are getting saved and getting baptized.
1: Yeah.
0: And they don't want all the bells and whistles. They just want Jesus.
1: Well, didn't I tell you she is awesome? Sheila Walsh is such a remarkable storyteller. And unfortunately, we had to cut today's conversation short because we're going to come back again tomorrow and continue the discussion with Sheila because she has more great insights about heaven that we want to make sure we share with you. What Sheila said at the end there is so true. All you need is Jesus to make him the Lord of your life. And I'll tell you what, it's the best decision you'll ever make. If you're in a spot where you'd like to learn more about what it means to become a part of God's family, get in touch with us. We have caring Christian counselors and other resources that will help provide you the information you need to say yes to Jesus.
2: And certainly one of the resources we would point you to is a little booklet called Coming Home. 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Also, when you get in touch, please share how Focus on the Family has impacted you or someone in your family. 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And we heard from Tammy in Illinois who told us, thank you for your commitment to helping marriages, families, and the unborn. 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I've ordered many books and I've learned so much, so I thank you for your ministry. What a terrific testimony that is.
1: Oh, it is. 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John's the coffee guy.
2: 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And on behalf of the entire team, thanks for joining us today for Focus on the Family with Jim Daly. I'm John Fuller, inviting you back next time as we continue the conversation with Sheila Walsh and once again help you and your family thrive in Christ.

0: I'm Dr. Wes Stafford, wondering if my good friend Ken Davis can convince you that he has actually met the perfect Christian.
1: I grew up under a system of thought that Christianity was defined by a list of things you did or didn't do. And that if you could avoid the list of 9 nasties, then that made you a good Christian. In my little circle, that meant if you didn't smoke, if you didn't drink, if you didn't chew, if you didn't dance, if you didn't go to the theater, if you didn't play cards, if you didn't do those things, then you were a good Christian. And at 16 years old, I sat on my own porch steps and watched my dog, Ralph, walk by. Ralph was a collie dog that we had owned. I loved Ralph, and suddenly it hit me. Ralph didn't smoke, he didn't drink, he didn't chew, he didn't dance. Ralph had never been in a theater. He didn't play cards, and we never let him run around with dogs who did those things. And there are dogs who do those things. I've seen the paintings.
2: So according to that system of thought, if Ralph didn't choose to do those things, he was a better Christian than me. It is our faith in Christ that saves us, and our Christ-like love that defines us as followers. Lighten up and live.
0: This has been Lighten Up, brought to you by Compassion International, releasing children from poverty in Jesus' name. 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
3: 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What are you a slave to? With his important message, Finding Freedom Through Slavery, here's David.
4: You know, when you read the Bible, sometimes things sort of jump out at you and you wonder, what does that mean? It seems so strong. The Bible says that before we become Christians, before we come to Christ for forgiveness, we are slaves to sin. We are bound to sin. We want to be helped. We can't help ourselves. Some of you know what addiction is about. The Bible tells us that before we come to Christ, we're addicted to sin. We can't help ourselves. We want freedom, but we don't know how to get it. And then enter Jesus Christ and the freedom of the cross. That's what we're going to talk about today. I hope you'll be with us. Our passage of Scripture is Romans chapter 6. We are finishing up the month of July, and I've had such a wonderful time telling you about my friend Rob Morgan and the book that he wrote to help us appreciate our 250th anniversary. I think he wrote it before that, but it's just a wonderful treasure because it reminds us that this nation is a nation that is built on the principles of the Bible. This nation is going in the wrong direction, in my estimation, at the present time because it's going away from those biblical principles. We can get back to the Bible, get back to those principles, we'll get back to the joy of what it means to be a Christian and, yes, what it means to be an American. This book, 100 Bible Verses That Made America, is our resource for the month of July. If you'll send a gift of any size to help us during this month, we'll send this 350-page hardback book to you. When you send your gift, ask for this book, and it will be on its way. Now let's get started with part one of Finding Victory and Freedom Through Slavery. Open your Bibles to the 6th chapter of the book of Romans, Romans chapter 6. I kept running into these statements in the New Testament, especially, that seem like a disconnect. Statements that, on the surface, sounded like they were contradictory. I later discovered as I studied more and more that these paradoxes of the New Testament were special tools that God chose to help us get a hold of dynamic truth about the Christian life. The paradoxes are many. If you're a Christian, the way up is the way down. that exaltation comes through humiliation. Just as the Lord Jesus came from heaven down here to be one of us and then was exalted to the right hand of the Father, the Bible tells us that God resists the proud, but he lifts up the humble. The way to strength for a Christian is through weakness, the realization that you don't have what you need, but the Lord God has everything you need. We can learn how to live by learning how to die. Today, I want to talk with you about freedom through slavery. Years ago, Bob Dylan wrote a song that you may remember. The lyrics of it go something like this. You may be an ambassador to England or France. You may like to gamble, you may like to dance. You may be the heavyweight champion of the world. You might be a socialite with a long string of pearls. But you're going to have to serve somebody. You may be a construction worker working on a home. You may be living in a mansion. You might even live in a dome. You may own guns and you may even own tanks. You might be somebody's landlord. You may even own banks. But you're going to have to serve somebody. Everybody's got to serve somebody. And so the question I want to pose to you today is, whose slave are you? Everybody is a slave in the sense that this passage is meant. That means we serve something. We serve someone. And we're going to learn about that today. And I want to ask you to stay focused and follow the train of thought that Paul leaves for us here in the sixth chapter. For he's going to take the institution of slavery as he knew it then. He's not endorsing it, and he never does, because it was an evil institution. But it was what was there, and so he used something that was there to teach us an important lesson. We begin in the 16th verse of the sixth chapter of Romans with what we might call the characteristics of slavery. And Romans 6:16 says, "Do you not know that to whom you present yourselves slaves to obey, you are that one's slaves whom you obey, whether of sin leading to death or of obedience leading to righteousness?" Now, it's been estimated that when Paul wrote this letter to the Romans, there were well over 600,000 slaves in Rome. It was not possible for you to have lived in Rome and not understood slavery, because it was everywhere present. The Old Testament law taught that when a person had been a slave for 7 years, the Old Testament law required that the master of that slave, at the end of the 7 years, offer him his freedom so that he can either become a free man or choose to serve under the mastership of another. Now, when a man decides that he is no longer wanting to stay under the same master, at that 7 year period of time, he can leave. But many of the slaves of that day realized that they had it really good under their masters, because their masters treated them very well, and that they were living better as a slave than many people they knew who were out of slavery, and that the future for them would be much better if they just stayed in the situation they were in. So if that were to happen, they would go to their master and say, "I don't want to be set free. I want to continue to be your slave." And if that were happening, the master, according to the Old Testament, would take the slave and they would bore a hole in his ear with an awl. And that hole would be a simple signature of the master. And it would say, "This particular person has presented himself to his master to become his slave for the rest of his life." That is the metaphor Paul is using here. Once again, he's not endorsing slavery. Slavery was an ugly thing, but it was there. And he just used something that was there. And the Old Testament regulated how this was to happen. Now, whenever a person offered himself as a slave in this manner, he gave up his freedom and he became totally subservient to his new master. The logic of what Paul is saying in these verses is captured in five principles, five concepts, and I'm going to give them to you quickly. Even though you may not understand how they fit into all of this, if you hold them, you will see in a short moment how this works. First of all, principle number one, concept number one, slavery is about obedience. If you look into the 16th verse of this chapter, you'll know that the word obey is in there twice. And when I yield myself over to another person or to a totalitarian power, I am no longer a free man. Isn't that true? When you give the authority of your life to someone else, you no longer are free. From the moment of my new surrender, my master decides what I do and what I am. Once I make my choice, the result is no longer up to me. I submit myself to the influence, and the influence takes over, and I become obedient to that person or to that influence. Slavery is about obedience. Once again, to whom you present yourselves slaves to obey, you are that one's slaves whom you obey. Slavery is about obedience. Secondly, slavery is about opposites. Paul sets the table here for this passage in a very strange way. Basically, what he says is there's only two kinds of slavery. In the metaphor that he's using in verse 16, he gives it to us this way: whether of sin leading to death or of obedience leading to righteousness. In essence, there are only two directions in which slavery can go in the spiritual sense. Everyone is a slave either to sin, which leads to death, or to obedience, which leads to righteousness and life. Now, let's face it. We're a slave either to sin or we're a slave to righteousness. And Jesus made it very clear that this is true. In John 8:34, Jesus said, "I say to you, whoever commits sin is a slave of sin." But the Bible also teaches us that there comes a time in our life, and we'll see this in a moment, when we turn our back on our slavery to sin and we become slaves to Christ. So here are two completely different lives, lives totally opposed to one another, the life of the old self and the life of the new. They are what Jesus termed the broad road that leads to destruction and the narrow road that leads to life. Paul calls these two things two slaveries. By birth, we are slaves of sin. In sin, our mothers conceive us, the Bible tells us. We're born into the slavery of sin. By grace and faith, we become slaves of Christ. Slavery is about obedience. Whatever we obey, whom we obey, that's who we're a slave to. Slavery is about opposites. There's only two slaveries, to sin and to righteousness. And then thirdly, slavery is about opposition. How many of you know that the old you doesn't like the new you? Did you know that? When you became a Christian and Almighty God began to work on you from the inside out, it wasn't just a walk in the park, was it? There's been this tension, this struggle. Paul, writing to the Galatians in chapter 5 and verse 17, put it this way: "For the flesh wars against the spirit, and the spirit against the flesh. And these are contrary to one another, so that you do not do the things that you wish." Can I get a witness? Isn't that our experience? You don't just become a Christian and from then on you make all the right choices. There's no tension. It's just a walk in the park. You just go on to heaven floating on a cloud. No, no, if you become a Christian, a war starts within you. Listen to me. The old slavery doesn't like the new slavery. Satan doesn't like when things are taken away from him. And so when you become a Christian, that which you once were and that which you have become are in opposition to one another. Slavery is about obedience and opposites and opposition. And then slavery is about options. You can't be the slave of two things at the same time. You have to make a decision. Jesus put it this way: "No one can serve two masters, for either he will hate the one and love the other, or he will be loyal to the one and despise the other." You can't serve God and mammon. In other words, if you're a slave to sin, you can't be a slave to Christ. And if you're a slave to Christ, you can't be a slave to sin. And then the fifth principle is slavery is not only about obedience and opposites and opposition and options, but slavery is about outcomes. How do you know whose slave somebody is? Not by what they say. We proclaim who our master is by what we do. Romans 6:16 says, "Sin leading to death, or obedience leading to righteousness." In the book of Matthew, the Lord Jesus says, "Therefore, by their fruits you will know them." Not everyone who says to me, "Lord, Lord," shall enter the kingdom of heaven, said the Lord. But he who does the will of my Father in heaven, many will say to me in that day, "Lord, have we not prophesied in your name and cast out demons in your name and done many wonders in your name?" And then I will declare to them, "I never knew you. Depart from me, you who practice lawlessness." The Bible says that if you hang out with somebody long enough, you'll know whose slave they are. Give me a week to walk with you, and I can tell you whether you're a slave of Christ or a slave of sin. It's not absolute, as you know, but you can tell. Who we are, how we live, is the proclamation of our commitment. That's true. Now, what Paul's going to do next is help us understand by kind of reviewing the condition of the Romans and taking us through a little story about them, how this slavery thing works as it's applied to the Christian life. He's going to take us through a cycle, and we'll go through this quickly because it's important to see it quickly so you get the picture. First of all, he's talking to the Romans, and he says to them that they were enslaved. Notice verse 17. He said, "But God be thanked that though you were slaves of sin." In other words, he is saying as he talks to the Romans, you were once slaves of sin. Not now, but once you were slaves of sin. And then something happened. They were enslaved, but they became enlightened. Notice verse 17 again. "But you obeyed from the heart that form of doctrine to which you were delivered." Let me tell you how special this little paragraph is. Paul is talking to the Romans and he's saying to them, there was a time when you were slaves to sin. You didn't know Christ. You didn't know what it meant to know God. You were enslaved in your own sinful behavior, but you were enlightened. And he uses a phrase here that is so amazing to me. He says, you became obedient to a form of doctrine, and that form of doctrine enlightened you. Now, the word "form" that is here in the text is a word which means a frame, or here's the best illustration I can tell you. I remember growing up, my mother used to make Jell-O, and she used to put it in a Jell-O mold. She'd pour the Jell-O into this mold, and it had all kinds of beautiful little things. The Jell-O would be in the mold, and they put it in the refrigerator. And then when the Jell-O got cold, you bring it out. And I can still see her turning it over and kind of gently shaking it. And you pull the mold off, and what does the Jell-O look like? It looks exactly like the mold. Now watch. Paul said to the Romans, you were enslaved to sin, but then you were enlightened by the mold of doctrine into which you were poured. This is so important in the day in which we live, ladies and gentlemen, because doctrine is no longer a term found in most churches. In most churches, it's church light. In most churches, don't give me doctrine. That doesn't do anything for me. Tell me stories. Let me leave here with the warm fuzzies. Let me come to church and get pumped up, but don't give me doctrine. I want to tell you something. Without doctrine, it's very difficult for people to be enlightened. People need the truth. First of all, the truth is poured into the doctrine, and then the doctrine is poured into the people. And Paul's concept here is incredible to me. He said, you were slaves to sin. What is the power that will take you out of that slavery? Being enlightened by a form of doctrine. Doctrine which changes your life. What is doctrine? It's the systematic teaching of the Word of God. It's not church light. I came across these sarcastic words by Wilbur Reese. See if they don't resonate with something you know. He wrote, I would like to buy $3 worth of God, please. Not enough to explode my soul or disturb my sleep, but just enough to equal a cup of warm milk or a snooze in the sunshine. I want ecstasy, not transformation. I want the warmth of the womb, not a new birth. I want a pound of the eternal in a paper sack. I'd like to buy just $3 worth of God, please. Did you know that's where a lot of folks are today? Don't give us doctrine. Give us something that makes us feel good. But feel good doesn't change lives. And what Paul is doing while he writes to the Romans is giving us some great truth here. He's saying, You were enslaved to sin, but you were changed by the form of doctrine to which you were exposed. And then through this enlightenment, you were emancipated. You were set free. And then it starts all over again. Having been enslaved and enlightened and emancipated, now they're enslaved again. Notice verse 18. And you became slaves of righteousness. Once again, you can't be slaves to two masters. These Romans, as Paul writes to them, had been enslaved to sin, and then they heard the gospel and the mold or the truth that was poured into them, and they were enlightened. They became Christians, and they were emancipated. And now the Bible says, and now, having been set free from the old slavery, you become slaves to Christ. Wow. Now, how are these things alike? From the characteristics of slavery to the cycle of slavery, we now see the comparisons of it. And I want you to notice two phrases in verse 19 that put this together for us grammatically. He says, just as you presented your members as slaves to uncleanness and of lawlessness leading to more lawlessness, so now present your members as slaves of righteousness to holiness. Now, here's Paul's teaching. He's saying there was a time when you presented your members, which is your faculties, your mind, your heart, your soul, your body, your members. He said you presented your members to slavery, to sin. Just as you did it then, so now do that same thing to your new master, to Christ. Paul says that our response to grace is to be as absolute as our response was to sin. The apostle uses this parallel language to make this point. First of all, giving us the illustration of the old slavery. He says, just as you once presented your members as slaves to uncleanness and lawlessness, leading to more lawlessness. Isn't that what we did when we were not Christians? Before coming to Christ, we gave ourselves to sin. We didn't even think it was a bad thing. It was just what everybody did. What did you do when you didn't know Christ? You did what you wanted to do. What was best for you? What made you happy? What gave you pleasure? What turned you on? That's where the world is today. We made our bodies available to Satan to use for whatever purposes. And when Paul uses the word uncleanness, he's talking about our outward life. And when he uses the word lawlessness, he's talking about our inward life. And when he describes it as leading to more lawlessness, what he's telling us is that sin is not static, it's dynamic. That there isn't anything such as just being in a holding pattern in your sin. Here's the way it looks, folks. You're either getting better or you're getting worse, but you're not standing still. Aristotle, years before Paul, gave us this insight in a little paragraph I found. He said, each action which we do in life is voluntary, but with each voluntary action, our disposition becomes increasingly involuntary. Over a period of time, we continue to make choices, but the choices are influenced by our former choices until a predisposition toward right or wrong choices develops within us. Isn't that true? Let me give you the modern paradigm of that that you've probably heard before. It goes like this. Sow an act, reap a habit. Sow a habit, reap a character. Sow a character, reap a life. There is no such thing, young people, as an unimportant choice. Every choice we make prepares us to make the next choice and influences the next choice that we make, which influences the next choice, so that if you sow an act, it will become a habit. And if you sow a habit, it will become your character. And if you sow a character, it will become your life. Paul talks about the old slavery, but now he wants us to understand how that applies to who we are in Christ. Notice verse 19. So now, present your members as slaves of righteousness for holiness. We are to take ourselves, and just as we allowed sin and pleasure and Satan and all of that just to have us, we're to come now to Christ, and in the same way, we're to say to him, Lord God, I am your slave. Take me. Use me for your purposes. Whatever you want, that's what I want. Tell me what to do, Lord. I'm ready to do it. Where are we going today, Lord? I'm your slave. I want to be your servant. And as we follow this pattern in Christ, we will discover that yielding ourselves to righteousness will have the same exponential effect on us as unrighteousness had before.
5: If we go on living this righteous life and practicing it with all of our might and energy and all of our time, here's what we will find. We will find that the process that went on before, in which we went from bad to worse and became viler and viler, is upside down and reversed. You become cleaner and cleaner and purer and holier and more conformed into the image of the Son of God. That's how it works. You make a choice for God, and it makes the next choice for God easier to make. And little by little, you sow these choices of righteousness, and these choices become habits, and these habits become your character, and then your character becomes your life. One of the things this proves, if it doesn't prove anything else, men and women, is this: there's no such thing as staying the same as you are. You're either getting more and more holy or getting more and more sinful. Oh no, you say, Pastor, I'm in a holding pattern. No, you're not. You may think you are, but you're not. You're either going toward Christ or you're moving away from Him. So once again, I want to ask you, whose slave are you?
4: Yeah. Paul considered himself bound to Christ in a kind of slavery that was voluntary, but so overwhelmingly productive for Paul. He only did those things which he knew Christ wanted him to do, and he followed Christ as a slave would follow his master. That's the way to find victory. You might think, oh, that's not what I want to do. I want more freedom to have fun and do my thing. Well, is it making you happy? Is it giving you joy? Has it caused you to have satisfaction in your life? Are you looking back and saying, boy, I'm sure glad I lived my life that way? The Bible teaches you a new way, and that's what we're talking about during these days in the month of July. We're talking about making sense of it all, seeing the world with a biblical perspective. And we'll continue that tomorrow right here on this good station.
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7: 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Most people have those chapters. But it might also reveal God's faithfulness, lessons learned, and moments when you chose obedience over convenience. Maybe it would tell of sacrifices made to provide for your family. Maybe it would highlight generosity toward someone in need. Maybe it would recount a time when you trusted the Lord despite uncertainty. 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That's crown.org/50years.
8: 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We all have experience with sickness, whether with a cold or flu or something serious like cancer or heart disease. 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Well, Genesis tells us that God's original creation was very good. 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The bacteria and viruses that now make us sick were originally created very good. Most bacteria and even viruses still perform their original very good functions, but some have gone rogue and instead cause sickness and disease. Praise God, He promises to someday create a new heaven and new earth free from the curse.
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0: Josiah Queen and Demons on his radio. I'm Donna Cruz. One person called it the return of military level logistics. I get it, especially if you have multiple kids. I remember at one point in my single parenting years, I had three kids going to three different schools. My son was in elementary. My middle daughter was in junior high school. My oldest daughter was in high school, but the classes she wanted to take were only offered at a high school that wasn't in our district. So there was a lot of driving around before 8 o'clock in the morning. And then there was basketball practice, choir practice, tennis practice, bowling practice, and the practices that weren't even affiliated with school, like soccer and softball. There were times when I'd ask myself some pretty selfish questions, like, why did they schedule this on Tuesday? Why can't it be Friday night when there's a little bit more room in the week? Like, everybody's going to rearrange their schedule to suit my family a little bit better. The overall, though, most of the people who were talking about this said they just felt like they were going to get a little bit of their sanity back, that corner of their mind that's been occupied by a largely unstructured summer. There's something about the calm after the season of chaos, I think, that just feels right and good. So before we even see that pumpkin spice latte hit a menu, let's raise our iced coffee in solidarity and say, you've got this and you're not alone.
1: Clear sky through the overnight. We will drop down into the upper 60s. Blue sky, sunshine, a high in the upper 80s Thursday. Thursday night, mainly clear upper 60s. Friday, back to sunshine. A high will be just over 90. Friday night, partly cloudy, low 70s. Isolated showers and storms on Saturday, a high low 90s. And then a good chance of showers and storms as we close out the weekend Sunday. I'm meteorologist Sally Russell with more uplifting and encouraging music next on his radio 89.3.
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6: Anxiety and depression running rampant around our world. Hey, it's Liz, His Radio Mornings with Liz and Brian. But you know, there's a place you can turn, and that is to His Radio's prayer line. You can call or text anytime, and somebody is there. One of our volunteers is always there that would love to pray with you. The number 866-987-PRAY, 866-987-7729.

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0: from Stars Go Dim on his radio. Hi, I'm Donna Cruz. Maybe you feel like this too, that arguing has become kind of high tech. We can find layers upon layers of things online to substantiate any side of any argument now. And we have AI that's helping with that too. So it's easier than ever to get the answer you want to hear instead of what's necessarily the truth. And I thought of that as I was reading this in 2 Chronicles. Rehoboam, Solomon's son, was about to succeed him as king. And when the men of the community came up to him and said, "Look, King Solomon treated us with a pretty heavy hand. Would you lighten the load now that you're going to be king?" Well, at first, young Rehoboam did something very smart. He said, "Give me 3 days and ask me again." So in those 3 days, he went to some older, wiser men to ask their opinion. Their advice was, "Well, you probably should lighten up. And then these people are going to serve you well if you do." After that, he went to another group of people for advice, the guys he grew up with. The advice they gave him, not so wise. They said, "You should tell these men that what they saw from King Solomon was nothing compared to what you're about to hand down. Kind of like you ain't seen nothing yet." Well, he ended up taking the puffed up advice from his friends, and it didn't go well. What he said ended up costing him men on his front line, and he himself had to leave for Jerusalem until the dust settled. And even now, our culture will sometimes want to twist God's truth to make it fit into conversations and situations. It's not always easy, but when we're facing a decision, we can't just search for the answer that feels good. We need to press into God's truth. We need to be asking for wisdom, surrounding ourselves with people who won't just say what we want to hear, but who will speak the truth in love, even when it's not easy. And I think ultimately that's how we grow.
1: Clear sky through the overnight. We will drop down into the upper 60s. Blue sky, sunshine, a high in the upper 80s Thursday. Thursday night, mainly clear, upper 60s. Friday, back to sunshine. A high will be just over 90. Friday night, partly cloudy, low 70s. Isolated showers and storms on Saturday, a high, low 90s. And then a good chance of showers and storms as we close out the weekend Sunday. I'm meteorologist Sally Russell with more uplifting and encouraging music next on his radio, 89.3.
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It's Radio. Hey there, it's Josh, and it's so good that it's Thursday. Yes, thanks for hanging out today on the second to last day of the work week. It's always good to have that Friday in sight, and then when you're thinking about Friday, you're thinking about the weekend. Oh yeah, it's going to be a good day. Uplifting and encouraging music to help make it even better from Jamie McDonald now on his radio. Hey.

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9 breathless minutes a day can make a huge difference in your health. Hey, it's Josh at his radio, and I heard this recently from one of the health people I follow on YouTube. They were talking about how just 9 minutes a day, running in the backyard with your kids, going on a fast walk, a quick jog, anything like that. It doesn't have to be overcomplicated, but just 9 minutes of that per day makes a huge difference in your overall health. Small.

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If you're looking for prayer support today, His Radio's got you covered with the prayer line. Hey there, I'm Josh, and here's the thing. When you're struggling, it doesn't matter what time of day it is. It doesn't matter what else is going on in your family's lives, your friends' lives. It's happening to you right then, right there. And that's why the His Radio prayer line's open 24/7, even right now, this early hour of a Thursday at 866-987-7729. You can reach out, talk with a volunteer now, and get that prayer you so desperately need. Reach out today, 866-987-PRAY. We

0: Love that line. His radio. It's Josh Inc. in the pen, in the hands of the author. Sometimes it takes you a second to wrap your mind around every line right there. But yeah, it's incredible how God is writing our story actively. He knows what's going to happen already. He knows the things that we've been through, the things that we are going to go through. And he's weaving that story, stitching it together every single day. And every part matters. It all adds up in this ultimate thing we call life, where we are learning every day how to be closer to God, learning every day how to love more like him. And he takes the great parts. He takes the exciting parts, the happy parts, even the tough parts, the downright terrible parts. And he weaves all those together. He stitches them together as the great author that he is to make our life story what it is. We are where we are today because of that story, and it continues to be written as we go throughout this very moment. So let's remember that God is that great author who is continuing to write our story every day. And no matter which part you're in right now, just focus on that. Love that, and know that he continues to write your story every single moment.
1: Clear sky through the overnight. We will drop down into the upper 60s. Blue sky, sunshine, a high in the upper 80s Thursday. Thursday night, mainly clear, upper 60s. Friday, back to sunshine. A high will be just over 90. Friday night, partly cloudy, low 70s. Isolated showers and storms on Saturday, a high, low 90s. And then a good chance of showers and storms as we close out the weekend Sunday. I'm meteorologist Sally Russell with more uplifting and encouraging music next on his radio 89.3.
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0: feel like things have fallen apart?
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0: 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His Radio.

There are a couple things that are much harder to clean up than a lot of others. His radio, it's Josh. We've got kids and we've got cats. So crumbs and cat hair are two big things we deal with on a daily basis. And it seems that no matter how much we clean, there are still crumbs and still cat hairs. Hey.

0: Shaken espresso? That's a win. Shaken faith? That's more common than you might think.
1: 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I could.

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My name is Josh. And hey, also, thank you for supporting financially. Thank you for your prayers for this ministry. It all comes together to make His Radio what it is. So thank you for being such a big part of this family.

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1: 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You're thirsty more so than you're hungry, but you know, your body sends that signal to your brain saying, eat something, when maybe all you need is a little drink.

0: 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That's a win. 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
1: Clear sky through the overnight. We will drop down into the upper 60s. Blue sky, sunshine, a high in the upper 80s Thursday. Thursday night, mainly clear upper 60s. Friday, back to sunshine. A high will be just over 90. Friday night, partly cloudy, low 70s. Isolated showers and storms on Saturday, a high low 90s. And then a good chance of showers and storms as we close out the weekend Sunday. I'm meteorologist Sally Russell with more uplifting and encouraging music next on His Radio 89.3.
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His radio, it's Josh. I love pretending, being silly with the kids, all this, but a lot of times they don't want games to ever end. We'll go on for an hour, and it's still not a

0: When's the last time you tried out a new hobby? His Radio, it's Josh. Maybe you don't have a lot of free time in your life. That's the case for so many. We're trying to actually find free time as opposed to fill it. But if you do have some space or you're trying to make some for something new in your life, a new hobby could be just the thing. You could pick up an instrument, lots of them. You could just find very cheap at a local music store or, you know, get a beginner's item online somewhere. I mean, a lot of us have in our attics, in our closets, some old instruments, maybe from childhood if you were in band, maybe from a hand-me-down situation where you got that violin sitting around, that keyboard in the closet, whatever it may be. Pull it out and maybe do some YouTube lessons to get a feel, see what you think, see how you like it. But it doesn't have to be that. It could be something like gardening. Like my wife took up a couple years ago. Now she loves it and I consider her almost an expert. It's pretty incredible how when you find that thing that you are passionate about, that you love, you really get into it and you learn so much about it and it doesn't feel like work at all. So maybe that hobby is just the thing you need in your life right now to challenge yourself, to create some excitement, something fun and new to do. And, you know, just pick a hobby, try it out. If you don't like it, you can move on to the next.
1: Clear sky through the overnight. We will drop down into the upper 60s. Blue sky, sunshine, a high in the upper 80s Thursday. Thursday night, mainly clear upper 60s. Friday, back to sunshine. A high will be just over 90. Friday night, partly cloudy, low 70s. Isolated showers and storms on Saturday, a high, low 90s. And then a good chance of showers and storms as we close out the weekend Sunday. I'm meteorologist Sally Russell with more uplifting and encouraging music next on His Radio 89.3. His
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0: put you through it. It's amazing that you can love me like I love me like I am.
1: We don't need any more sunshine. It's radio, it's Josh. I love the sun, but this talk about putting mirrors in space, pointing the sun at certain places on Earth. It's hot enough as it is. I don't think we need more sunbeams coming our way. Love it.

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1: Encouragement just for you.

Thank you for listening. My name is Josh on his radio, and I'd love to pray for us right now. Dear God, thank you so much for every single thing that you give us in our lives, God. I mean, even just the basics are miraculous. The fact that we have a roof over our heads, clothes on our bodies, we're thankful for that, even if we do take it for granted sometimes. And God, help us not to take those things for granted. Help us to realize that they are huge blessings because, you know, things like that, that not everybody has access to, that not everybody has, you know, free to them and easily accessible. It's incredible to think about those folks who are struggling to get clothes for themselves, struggling to find a place to stay cool during this very hot summer. And God, we go in and out of our houses. We open up our closets every single day, not thinking another thing about it, about how huge of a blessing those things truly are. And we have you to thank for that, God. We are so incredibly grateful that you offer these things to us, that you allow us to keep them, that you allow us to house our families, to clothe our children, to feed them. And I pray that you'll help us to realize how grateful we need to be every day. Help us to practice that gratitude and help us to freely share with those who are in need. God, you've so abundantly blessed us. Help us to pass that along to those who are in need. God, help us to see those opportunities and seek them out and share all of this incredible life that we've been given. God, thank you so much for what you do for us. Thank you for your unconditional love. We love you so much. And it's in Jesus' name we pray. Amen.

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0: switch the summer schedule up a little bit. His radio, it's Josh, and I know that summer is sadly for some coming to an end, but it's not too late to mix things up. Maybe you've been kind of stuck in the same thing all summer. Like every day kind of looks the same. You start out just kind of hanging out around the house. Maybe you go outside if you can handle the heat. And, you know, it's kind of the same. Kids are bored at this point. Some are ready to go back to school just for the change of pace. But you can create that change of pace if you want. You know, it doesn't have to be the mundane end of summer. You could do something really cool. It doesn't have to be expensive. It could just be something different. You know, go to the park early on a random Thursday morning if you're able to. It's clear then. There's not a ton of people, and it's way cooler than trying to go in the middle of the afternoon. You know, there's so many options that you could do with the kids, with yourself, depending on your family's setup. You can make this end of summer the very best that it possibly can be and make that transition into school as smooth as possible.
1: Clear sky through the overnight. We will drop down into the upper 60s, blue skies, sunshine, a high in the upper 80s Thursday. Thursday night, mainly clear upper 60s. Friday, back to sunshine, a high will be just over 90. Friday night, partly cloudy, low 70s. Isolated showers and storms on Saturday, a high low 90s. And then a good chance of showers and storms as we close out the weekend Sunday. I'm meteorologist Sally Russell with more uplifting and encouraging music next on his radio 89.3. 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

It's so interesting how, depending on the weather app that you use, it could be a completely different forecast. It's Josh at his radio, and I know it's forecasting. I know it's predicting, so it's not an exact science, but it still seems like there would be 10-degree differences in the highs, you know, a 50% chance of rain here and a 100% chance of rain on the same day in another app. I mean, depending if you ask even an Android user versus iPhone, the weather could be beautiful tomorrow or an insane washout.

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It's the end of summer. I talked about changing up your daily routine. What about changing up your food order? It's Josh and his radio. Some of us go to the same restaurants all the time, order the exact same thing when they have these expansive menus. So I'm thinking of trying something new soon. How about you?

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0: On the night you fall in all the pieces, you can bring your lonely heart to Jesus. What if I told you that I believe it?
1: I do my very best, but I can't remember dates for anything. His radio, it's Josh. I love celebrating the people I love in my life, my family members, my friends. And here's the problem. I can't remember their birth dates. They just go straight out of my head. But it's not just birth dates. It's like literally any date. I was the worst when it came to history in school because what's a majority of that test? Dates and people and names. And I just get all of that jumbled up in my head for some reason. My brain does not filter those results properly for me. And so when it comes to remembering those special days for people I care about, that also doesn't quite land in there. So I try my best to keep everything in my phone, have those reminders pop up. But there was an important date recently that I wanted to let the person know, hey, I'm thinking of you this date, and let them know that, hey, it's, you know, hope you're having a good day. And it didn't pop up on my calendar. The date left my mind, and then like 2 weeks later, I remembered. And I was like, oh no, so I'm going to have to rearrange my calendar, I think, so those reminders pop up, because my brain is apparently not going to help me out there.
2: Clear sky through the overnight. We will drop down into the upper 60s. Blue sky, sunshine, a high in the upper 80s Thursday. Thursday night, mainly clear upper 60s. Friday, back to sunshine. A high will be just over 90. Friday night, partly cloudy, low 70s. Isolated showers and storms on Saturday, a high, low 90s. And then a good chance of showers and storms as we close out the weekend Sunday. I'm meteorologist Sally Russell with more uplifting and encouraging music next on his radio, 89.3.
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6: So a friend of mine not that long ago said, I'm moving out of state, so I'm not going to be able to listen to you anymore. And I'm like, whoa, wait a minute, hold up. 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So you can do the same if you're going on vacation or you're moving somewhere else. 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

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His radio, it's Josh. It's a brand new day. You can leave that guilt in the past. You can leave that shame. You can leave that fear and start fresh this Thursday morning.

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2: We don't have the same nature that the world has, that is the society in which we live. It's different. When you and I trusted Jesus Christ as our personal Savior, Christ came into our life to live. And the Bible says He gave us a new nature. Therefore, we are expected to act differently, talk differently than we did before we became a Christian. When we ask the question, how do we live clean in a dirty world, the basic foundation truth is this, and that is that we as believers must recognize that our true nature is different from that of the world.
3: Becoming a Christian often leads to a radical change in lifestyle, and it's natural to want to share these changes with your unsaved friends. So how do you be where they are without being corrupted by what they do? Today on In Touch, the teaching ministry of Dr. Charles Stanley will get some pointers on living clean in a dirty world.
2: Because the Lord God loves us so much, He always offers us the very best that He has for life. Does it make any difference what it is, what situation, circumstance? The best is always offered by God because He's that kind of Father. And sometimes we turn down His best. Sometimes we think we know what is best. He always knows what's best. And whatever He sends our way is always for our good. Now, nowhere in the Bible does it say that it's easy to live a Christian life. And if someone says to you, living the Christian life is an easy situation, then they have either not read the Word or have not understood what the Christian life is all about. Because you see, we live in a world of conflict, the kingdom of God versus the kingdom of Satan. And as a result, we live in a world that God had made so beautiful. Now it's become a dirty world. It's morally dirty and spiritually dirty. And so what we have to ask is this. Is the world going to get better and better and cleaner and cleaner? And the answer, scripturally, is no. Then the next question is this. If it's not going to get any cleaner, if it's not going to get any holier, if it's not going to get any better, how do we learn how to live clean in a dirty world? Well, that's what I want to talk about in this passage today, because Paul answers this question, because the people at Corinth had the same question. They had the same problem we do. They lived in a city, in a world that was spiritually and morally dirty. But Paul has an answer for that. And I want you to turn, if you will, to 2 Corinthians chapter 6. And beginning in this 14th verse, Paul answers a number of questions here that I think probably many of us have asked and have wondered, well, what does the Word of God teach you about this? And I want to say right up front, listen very, very carefully so you'll not misunderstand what I'm going to say about two or three things that are very vital here. But Paul was writing to a church in Corinth, which was a great metropolitan city, a great commercial city, very wealthy, but known most of all for its temple to Aphrodite, which had 1,000 prostitutes. In fact, Corinth was so evil and so wicked and so vile that the saying in that day was to act like a Corinthian was to commit sexual immorality. And so Paul is writing to a people in a city such as that. And so he says, beginning in verse 14 of this sixth chapter, "Do not be bound together with unbelievers, for what partnership have righteousness and lawlessness? Or what fellowship has light with darkness? Or what harmony has Christ with Belial, who is Satan? Or what has a believer in common with an unbeliever? Or what agreement has the temple of God with idols? For we are the temple of the living God, just as God said, I will dwell in them and walk among them, and I will be their God, and they shall be my people. Therefore, come out from among their midst and be separate, says the Lord. And do not touch what is unclean. And I will welcome you, and I will be a father to you, and you shall be sons and daughters to me, says the Lord Almighty." Chapter 7, verse 1. "Therefore, having these promises, beloved, let us cleanse ourselves from all defilement of flesh and spirit, perfecting holiness in the fear of God." Now the question is, how do we live clean in a dirty world? And I don't have to tell you and wouldn't spend time talking about how dirty it is. We all know that. But how do we live godly? How do we live holy? How do we live clean in a dirty world? Well, Paul gives us, I believe, three steps here, three principles, three things that are so very, very important. And I want you to jot them down. I'm going to ask you about them in a few moments. But the first one is this. When we ask the question, how do we live clean in a dirty world? The basic foundation truth is this, and that is that we as believers must recognize that our true nature is different from that of the world. We don't have the same nature that the world has, that is the society in which we live. It's different. When you and I trusted Jesus Christ as our personal Savior, Christ came into our life to live. And the Bible says He gave us a new nature. Therefore, we are expected to act differently, talk differently than we did before we became a Christian. And so Paul, in this passage, gives us a command. Listen, if you will, what he says. Verse 14, do not be bound together with unbelievers. When he says don't be bound, he means don't be yoked. Don't be unevenly yoked. That is, don't be mismatched with them. One of the first things he's referring to here is when people who are unsaved and people who are saved marry. He says, don't marry someone who is an unbeliever. Now, I know that some of you think, well, now I'm in love and I know this is God's will and I've been praying about this thing and this thing is a settled issue with me. Don't tell me I'm not to marry. I'm just going to tell you what God says and then you have to decide what you're going to do. But it's a very clear command that believers are not to be bound to, not to be yoked up with, not to be mismatched with unbelievers in the area of marriage. You say, well, now I know a couple here in the yonder. I wouldn't doubt the fact that you know some folks who have learned how to get along. God says, don't be bound together with unbelievers. Now, you don't limit that to marriage because that is a principle. For example, here are two people in business. And so that scripture applies also in business. You don't link yourself up with, become a partner with someone who is not a Christian. You say, but this fellow's ethical. He's this, he's that, or she's that and the other. That's not the issue. The issue says, God says, don't do it. Whenever God gives us a warning, God knows not only the details that we know, but He knows the future consequences of our mistakes. And so the same thing applies to business. Now, this is going to rub some folks the wrong way, so just get set. Neither should we belong to any organization where Christ is belittled, where He is not welcome, where He is brought down from His throne of being deity to being a teacher or something else, and where His lifestyle is strange and unwanted in that organization. We who have a new nature do not fit and ought not to be bound and yoked up in that kind of a circumstance. If what you believe about the Word of God does not match what they believe, if it is a lifestyle in opposition to what you believe and what you practice, then you need to get out. You don't fit there because you and I were given a divine nature. We are different than what we used to be, and we're different from the world. And when Paul says, do not be bound together with unbelievers, he means exactly what he says. Now, what he does is he asks five rhetorical questions, which means a question that has the answer within itself. What I want you to do, I want you to notice these words, and then I want you to notice these questions. Look at this. There are five contrasts here, but listen to what he says. He says, look at the words he says. First of all, verse 14, do not be bound or yoked together. Then he speaks about a partnership, then fellowship, then harmony, then having things in common and agreement. All of these are tight words. We're talking about things being together. We're talking about some sense of intimacy. When he talks about in common, bound together, yoked together, partnership, fellowship, harmony, in common and agreement. Then he asks these questions. He says, now, the reason you should not be bound together, he says it's very logical. He says, now look at this. He says, what partnership has righteousness with lawlessness? That is, he says, how does lawless rebellion, how does a lawless attitude and righteousness or right conduct, how do they fit together? They don't fit together. A society is either lawless or it is righteous. Then he says, harmony has Christ and the devil. He says, what relationship does Christ have with Satan? They're not friends. They don't mix. They don't fellowship together because they don't match. They have two different natures. Then if you'll notice, he says, what does the believer have in common with the unbeliever? Different masters, different eternal values, different whole set of perspectives on life, a different whole a series of principles to live by. How do they match? Paul says, on the basis of that, in our practical daily living, in our relationships. If we want to keep clean in this dirty world, we have to be careful about our relationships and about the intimacy of those relationships and how we relate and partnerships and so forth with each other. Therefore, then he says, God said, I will dwell in them and walk among them, and I will be their God, and they shall be my people. That is, all of us who are believers are indwelt by a holy God. And God has come to live inside of us because He has a new sense of direction and a whole new lifestyle for us. Therefore, believers are to be careful about their friends. Now, if you look at these five questions, they encompass all the aspects of life. And if you'll just notice, when he talks about being partners here and fellowship and harmony and being in common and agreement, what is he talking about? Our whole moral behavior, our understanding of the things of God, light and darkness, the authority in our life, whether it's going to be Satan or the devil, our whole belief system here, and our worship, idols versus the temple of God. So that those of us who are believers have a different nature. And so we think differently, we live differently, and God says we are not to be bound up together with, partnerships with, fellowship, try to harmonize with, be in common with, or in agreement, that those things that are diametrically opposed to everything we believe and stand for as the children of God, because it's not our nature. Our whole nature is different. So what he's saying here is this. He's saying there is a prohibition against relating to things, organizations, or persons in whom and with whom that relationship will cause us to violate the truths of God's word and contradict the very things we believe. And so Paul says he's giving them a warning here. Now, the negative side of this contrast is that we are to move away from it. The other side is we are to turn toward God, the things of God. Now think about this. I think one of the reasons that a lot of Christians are not happy in their Christian life, and they're saying, you know, well, I try to live the Christian life and I don't feel very successful at it. And I read the scriptures and sometimes I have a hard time. And sometimes I just get depressed about the whole Christian experience. And I don't think I'm living up to what God is expecting. One of the primary reasons is they're trying to straddle the fence. That what they're trying to do is they go to work in the morning and they listen to the world. They sort of step over on the world's side. And they say yes to things they don't really believe. And they smile at jokes they know that are not right. And they sort of agree with ideas that deep down inside send static in their spirit. They know that's not of God. And then, for example, they come home or they go to church and then it's something totally different. Well, you can't be happy trying to serve God straddling the fence. And Paul was saying to these Corinthians, he said, look, you have to decide. And because we are children of God, there are just some things we can't get involved with. There are just some relationships we can't tolerate. There are just some organizations we can't be a part of because they are in opposition to the things of God. Now, turn, if you will, to 2 Peter. 2 Peter chapter 1. 2 Peter chapter 1, Peter gives us, reminds us of something very important. In the first chapter is what he says. Now, remember, we're talking about the first step, the first way we keep clean in a dirty world is we recognize that we have a nature that is different from the unbeliever. He says in verse 4 of 2 Peter chapter 1, for by these he has granted, that is these promises, he has granted to us his precious and magnificent promises in order that by them you might become partakers of the what? The divine nature, so that every single child of God is indwelt by the divine nature, that is the nature of our Lord Jesus Christ. And so therefore, if we have a new nature, we can expect to live differently than the world lives. And so what Paul is saying here is, he says, don't be bound, don't be a part of, don't get intimately involved in these situations and circumstances and things and organizations because they don't fit who we are. And as the children of God, we are to separate ourselves from them. Now, that's number one. Number two, listen to what he says. He says, develop personal relationships wisely. That's what he's implying. Look, if you will, in the 17th verse. He says, therefore, come out from among their midst and be separate, says the Lord, and do not touch what is unclean. And I will welcome you, and I will be a father to you, and you shall be sons and daughters to me, says the Lord Almighty. Now, he's made a very strong statement here when he says, do not be bound together. Don't link yourself up with those things that would cause you to begin to drift and to begin to act like you are no longer a child of God. Now, when he says, and when I say here, develop personal relationships wisely, for the simple reason, all of us have relationships, and we'll have relationships all of our life. But the question is, what kind of relationships do we develop? And what Paul is giving us here is a principle, and that is, our intimate relationships should be with those who know our Master, who follow the principles of the Word of God, because that's who we are. And to act otherwise or to link up otherwise with someone intimately in some fashion who is not a believer is to do what? Is to bring a whole different philosophy of life into your life and try to mix darkness and light, trying to mix the principles of Satan with the principles of Christ, trying to mix things that don't mix and make them mix and they don't mix and they won't mix and therefore they won't work. Now, when we think in terms of that, he says, if you'll notice in this passage, verse 17, therefore, on the basis of what? On the basis of these five questions. Hey, they don't mix. They don't work. Don't be bound together. And besides that, God says, I'm going to walk in you and I'm going to dwell in you and I'll be your God and you'll be my people. Therefore, don't try to straddle this thing and do two different things and walk two different ways. It doesn't work. Now, he says, therefore, verse 17, come out from their midst, be separate, says the Lord, and don't touch what is unclean. All three of these commands are given in the imperative, which is in the Greek a way of saying something is very urgent. He says, don't mix, don't be a part of that. Come out from among these things. You say, well, no, wait a minute. I have some friends and we've been friends a long time and we're intimate friends. And I don't think there's anything wrong with having a friend who is non-believer. Neither do I. That's not what I'm saying. We're talking about relationships here. And when he says, come out from among them, whether it is relationship or if God leads you to come out of a business or whatever it might be, and I'm saying that's between you and God, I'm just saying here's the principle. The principle is, if we're going to live clean in a dirty world, we have to be careful about our relationships. And you may be in something you can't get out of. God understands that, and he will show you how to bear a strong, godly influence and godly witness where you are so that those around you that you cannot separate from, if it's that kind of situation, will sense something in you that they will want the same Christ that you have. Now, Paul brings us back to a passage I want you to look at, if you will, in 1 Corinthians chapter 5. Go back to 1 Corinthians. And this is a very practical thing. Listen to what he says in 1 Corinthians chapter 5. Because you see, I knew in the very beginning that some of you would say, well, now he's telling us that we shouldn't have any relationship to lost people. That's not what the Bible says. Doesn't even say that. And I want you to notice something that may be a surprise to you. When Paul talks about separation in this passage, look who he's talking about. Now watch this. 1 Corinthians chapter 5, verse 9. He says, I wrote you in my letter not to associate with immoral people. And I did not at all mean with the immoral people of this world or with the covetous and swindlers and with idolaters, but then you would have to go out of the world. He said, I'm not telling you not to have a relationship with what kind of people? Look at this. With covetous, swindlers, idolaters? You mean I can have a relationship with a swindler, an idolater, and a covetous people? Look in verse 11. But actually, I wrote to you not to associate with any so-called brother. If he should be an immoral person or covetous or an adulterer or a reviler or a drunkard or a swindler, even eat with such a one. Now, he knew what was going on there in Corinth. Now, what is he saying to us? He's not saying that you and I should not have any relationship with people who are lost. I mean wicked and as vile as the devil. Why? Because, listen, you and I may be the only hope that person has for Christ. It is a matter of not being contaminated with them, not having contact. And so that's why we have to work diligently at keeping clean in a dirty world. And these folks who say, well, you got to join them to win them. The Bible nowhere says that. Somebody says, well, but Paul says, I must be all things to all people in order to win some. Being all things to all people does not mean indulging in what they indulge in and acting like I believe what I don't believe. But rather, understanding where they are. We're to be wise about our relationships. When we walk into darkened rooms, darkened business, darkened organizations, whatever it may be, we are to shine. We are to shine for the kingdom of God. But there's some things he will say to us, not that relationship, don't touch that thing, don't be a part of that.
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2: Well, my most favorite one is Joshua 1:9. Be strong and of a good courage. Fear not, neither be thou dismayed, for the Lord thy God is with thee, whithersoever thou goest. That's one of mine. And then Isaiah 64:4, when he says, God will act in behalf of those who wait for him. That's an awesome verse of encouragement to me. And of course, in the 41st chapter of Isaiah, when he says, I am your God. Fear not. Do not. It's one of my favorite phrases in the Bible. Do not anxiously look about you. That's what gets us in trouble. That's what gets our faith to wavering. I am with you. I will uphold you. I will strengthen you. And so, you know, just verse after verse after verse that comes to mind. What happens after a while, you build up in your thinking these verses, and they become this stalwart sense of part of your foundation that no matter what happens, hear the promises of God. And when I've called on him before, he was there. He'll do it again. You have to trust him. And when I think about times that I think were difficult for me compared to those kind of times, I realize there are people out there who have a sense of faith and perseverance in the most difficult, trying kind of times that most of us don't know. And I just want to say to you who are going through those times, I admire you greatly. I am praying that God will give you the strength and the encouragement and the help, send you who he needs to send you to encourage you in those times. And I'd like to pray for you right now. Father, only you know the depth of pain some people are in right now, whether it is emotional or physical. Only you can encourage their hearts, and only you can bring them through it. Only you can sustain them when the pain is so intense. And we cry out to you this very hour, this very moment, for all of those listening, that you would give them a very special sense and awareness of your presence. Comfort them, God, is my prayer. Comfort them in ways that only you can do so, is our prayer in Jesus' name. Amen.
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6: 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Jesus said that the greatest commandment is to love the Lord your God with all of your heart, soul, mind, and strength. 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The Apostle Paul said in Galatians 2:20, "I've been crucified with Christ, and I no longer live, but Christ lives in me." 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

0: This is a fashion that I want to get behind, but I can't get behind it. It's his Radio Mornings with Liz and Brian.
1: Look, you're behind every kind of fashion. What fashion can you not get behind now?
0: Baseball hats. They're just a thing.
1: They're a huge thing.
0: Yeah, I know.
1: And I noticed it, especially when we've been doing the parking lot parties with the hat bar. But it's both male and female, and mostly females that are grabbing the hats. And
0: absolutely.
1: I love it.
0: I do, too. I think you can look so, so cute with a baseball hat.
1: Mm-hmm.
0: But my big old melon head, well, we'll talk about it coming up.
1: 620 right here, his Radio Mornings with Liz and Brian.
2: Sunny sky today. A high this afternoon will be into the lower 90s, mainly clear, mid to upper 60s overnight. On Thursday, we're going to return to sunshine, a high near 90. Friday, sunny skies, a high right around 90 degrees. And Saturday, limited sunshine, a high on Saturday into the upper 80s. White switch showers and a few thunderstorms with us on Sunday. A high on Sunday, right around 85. I'm meteorologist Sally Russell with more uplifting and encouraging music next on his radio, 89.3.
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9: Did you know that there are three things God can't do? Hi, I'm Dana Gresh, founder of True Girl. What? God can do anything, right? Actually, that's not entirely true. First, God cannot lie. In Hebrews 6:18, we read, "It is impossible for God to lie." Second, He can't change. How wonderful is it that God is constant? Hebrews 13:8 says, "Jesus Christ is the same yesterday, today, and forever." And finally, God cannot let anyone into heaven without Jesus. We see this truth clearly in John 14. Thomas asked Jesus, "We don't know where you're going, so how can we know the way?" And Jesus answered, "I am the way and the truth and the life. No one comes to the Father except through me." At dinner tonight, tell your kids about the three things God cannot do and see what happens. For more tips on how to raise your kids, go to danagresh.com.

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1: There's nothing else out there quite like it.
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0: In a conversation on the phone, had it on speakerphone. Next thing I know, I heard my wife like snapping, and I'm like, what? It's his radio mornings with Liz and Brian. I had fell asleep talking to someone on the phone.
1: Oh, no. But sometimes either you're super tired or they're super...
0: No, it wasn't that.
1: Okay.
0: Wasn't that. So if you've ever fallen asleep talking to someone, or maybe just even in a conversation, let us know. 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It's okay. Lord,

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2: Your favorite day of the week.
3: It is Thursday, promise of a weekend. All the things we could do doesn't mean you have to do them all, but you've got a plethora of ideas. I don't get why you don't like Thursday.
2: I like Friday better.
3: Well, I like Friday. Okay.
2: I can't say that Thursday is my favorite day of the week. Well, because it's not. I'm throwing you a bone.
3: Each to his own.
2: I'm throwing you a bone. Okay. I'm lobbing you up a softball. Let you launch it out of the park.
3: All righty.
2: Right there.
3: Thursday, baby.
2: All right. 6:01. Scott is off. So, Liz, what are people talking about?
3: Dr. Anthony Fauci invoked his Fifth Amendment right, evidently 111 times, and declined to answer questions yesterday during a Senate hearing about the government's handling of the COVID-19 pandemic. The hearing was requested by Senator Rand Paul, who has repeatedly criticized Fauci's role during the pandemic. Fauci says he's following the advice of his attorney and believes the hearing is politically motivated. The move is likely to renew the long-running debate over the nation's response to COVID-19 and how the virus first began. Well, the conflict in the Middle East continues to escalate. U.S. forces launched new strikes against Iran last night, with U.S. Central Command calling the operation a powerful response to Iran's attempted missile attacks on American military forces on Tuesday. President Trump had warned Iran following the attempted attack. Officials are continuing to monitor the situation as tensions remain high. Well, Lidl U.S. is recalling some Eridanus shortbread cookies with chocolate coating and April filling in 11.6-ounce boxes. The company discovered some of those packages failed to disclose major food allergens. The undeclared allergens include wheat, soy, milk, and eggs. The recalled cookies were distributed between July 15th and July 22nd to Lidl U.S. retail stores in Delaware, the District of Columbia, Georgia, Maryland, New Jersey, New York, North Carolina, Pennsylvania, South Carolina, and Virginia.
1: Greenville County Sheriff Hobart Lewis is responding to concerns over the county's flock camera system after two deputies were fired for misusing it. Lewis says anytime you have technology, there's always a possibility someone could abuse their position, but he wants the department to be completely transparent. The sheriff's office launched a website explaining how the cameras are used to help solve crimes, locate missing people, and track wanted suspects. News brought to you by Big Air Greenville and Spartanburg and BigAirUSA.com.
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6: Lots of sunshine today. A high this afternoon will be into the upper 80s, mainly clear sky, upper 60s overnight. Friday, blue sky, sunshine. A high will be just over 90. Isolated showers, a few storms on Saturday, a high near 90. Showers with occasional storms on Sunday, a high near 85. And then a 7 in 10 chance of showers and storms Monday, a high near 85 degrees. I'm meteorologist Sally Russell with more uplifting and encouraging music next on His Radio 89.3.
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1: It's the weirdest thing to me that a wedding dress is on the list. 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

0: Well, I got this package, and it's, first of all, it's his Radio Mornings with Liz and Brian. It's supposed to be cards, like birthday cards.
1: Oh, okay.
0: For, well, they're woodland creatures.
1: Okay.
0: And I ordered them from Amazon, and I really needed them today.
1: Mm-hmm.
0: 30 pack of woodland animal greeting cards.
1: Okay, what'd you get?
0: Well, I got this old box, and unless these are the smallest birthday cards ever.
1: Oh, my goodness.
0: Okay, but then I started opening this package, and I have little washers. Isn't that what they're called?
1: Yes.
0: Okay. And what is this? It looks like a fishing line or tape or something.
1: Yeah, it looks like some kind of tape.
0: Okay. And then, is this a bolt?
1: Mm-hmm.
0: If you're watching on his Radio Plus.
1: That's very
0: sorry,
1: odd.
0: Sorry, his radio. Yeah.
1: That's another.
0: I've got four bolts.
1: And tape.
0: And tape and washers.
1: And washers.
0: Is this a new greeting card?
1: That looks like it is.
0: So I go back and I look on the package. And I mean, I got a notification that said it was delivered.
1: Mm-hmm.
0: It says Elizabeth Riles, because, you know, that's the legal name.
1: Okay. Oh, they all know you by Elizabeth there.
0: Right at Amazon, right?
1: Like, if you came in, Liz, they're like, who's that? We know Elizabeth. We send her lots of stuff all the time.
0: Have you ever gotten anything completely not the right thing? Like, I
1: went through a drive-thru one time, got a chicken sandwich, and got home, and it didn't have any chicken on it. So, I mean, that happened to
0: me. Well, I mean, that's a thing.
1: That is a thing.
0: That you did not get what you ordered.
1: My wife was like, you going back? I said, nah, I'm so mad right now. I'm already home.
0: You just eat the bun.
1: I done took my work clothes off and put my
0: your jammies.
1: There you go.
0: What do I do now? Do I call them?
1: Yeah, I think you got to call them because you have no idea what that package even is.
0: Or who this is for. Somebody, if you're missing washers and bolts this morning.
1: And if you got woodland greeting cards.
0: Yeah, we'll meet somewhere.
1: Let's connect because I think Liz has your package and you've got hers.
0: And if that's ever happened to you, let us know.
1: 800-447-7234. The open mic on the His Radio app. Yeah.

0: If the phrase, don't give up, doesn't quite give you the strength you need, remember this.
1: God hasn't given up on you. And he's got more than enough strength to pull you through. His radio.

0: They're everywhere. Showing up everywhere, and I am all in for it. It's his Radio Mornings with Liz and Brian.
1: So I love a baseball cap. I think they are so cool. Mm-hmm. But if I put one on my head, I don't look right.
0: Okay.
1: But they are being elevated in some situations, like fashion for the summer. You finish almost every outfit with a baseball cap.
0: Yeah, it's true. Like, some are wrapping a silk scarf around it. Some are wearing them with formal wear. Some of them are wearing the hats backwards. With dresses, with shorts, it doesn't matter.
1: Mm-mm.
0: You know, it's like the chic accessory of the summer now.
1: It is. I do like the one with the silk scarf. She's kind of got it over a ponytail.
0: Okay.
1: But also the band in the back.
0: Mm-hmm.
1: There's another one that's got it tied right there.
0: Okay.
1: And so it just hangs down. But I think that's a way to elevate it. And I love to see somebody wearing a baseball cap.
0: Love hats.
1: Doesn't look right on me.
0: Really? And there's some people that don't. They don't like hats, or they say they don't look right on them.
1: Yeah.
0: My like bride has like a tiny head. She has to find a kid's or a toddler's hat sometimes.
1: Oh my goodness. But I see her with caps all the time, so.
0: Well, she wears it to work.
1: And, yeah,
0: but
1: it's like, so cute.
0: Yeah, and she has to find like the smallest, and her brother's the same way.
1: Really?
0: Mm-hmm. Yeah.
1: My mom has a little tiny head.
0: Does she? Now, Ben, do you like the hats or not?
2: Listen, I used to collect hats back in the day, but I don't wear them as much anymore.
0: Okay.
2: But I still love a good hat.
1: I don't think I've ever seen Ben in a hat.
0: Never. I saw him one time because he got a hat at the hat bar at one of our parking lot parties.
1: And I don't remember.
0: And he was looking good in it, but that's the only time I think I've seen
2: him. Thanks.
0: So, yeah.
1: And Brian is a hat guy, so take that as a very high compliment.
2: Goodness. I will.
1: Yeah.
0: I wear them all. I've got too many hats, though.
1: You have so many hats, but didn't you get rid of some recently?
0: I do a purge every now and then and just kind of have to get rid of them. And so they're at the thrift store probably or something like that, or just donated.
1: Oh, this is Brian Sumner's hat.
0: Nah, it's not that.
1: It's
0: but
1: worth
0: or
1: so
0: if I
1: much.
0: Can, or if I can find somebody that likes them.
1: That likes them, yeah.
0: And, you know, then I'll give them a hat or two. But I don't run into a lot of people in my world right now that's too much into hats.
1: My oldest son, all the time, never see the boy without a hat.
0: Seriously.
1: But my younger son and my husband, never a hat.
0: Wow.
1: Isn't that weird?
0: Yeah, my dad always wore hats.
1: Are you worried about losing hair?
0: No.
1: I've always heard that if you wear a hat, you're more likely to lose hair.
0: Yeah, I've heard that too. So,
1: I don't know if it's a wives thing.
0: I don't know. So it's sticking around pretty much so far. And I figure, you know, it's turned gray. If it turns loose, I'll just wear a hat, I guess, I suppose. So, yeah, I've heard that, but so far, so good.
3: Lots of sunshine today. A high this afternoon will be into the upper 80s, mainly clear sky, upper 60s overnight. Friday, blue sky, sunshine, a high will be just over 90. Isolated showers, a few storms on Saturday, a high near 90. Showers with occasional storms on Sunday, a high near 85. And then a 7 and 10 chance of showers and storms Monday, a high near 85 degrees. I'm meteorologist Sally Russell with more uplifting and encouraging music next on Hughes Radio 89.3.
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0: To God be the glory. It's His Radio Mornings with Liz and Brian. It is our prayer time today. I want to lift up some needs that have come into the ministry of His Radio. In fact, I think one that was texted recently that came in. And want you to know that you can call or text our prayer line anytime, day, night, week, or weekend. Someone is there to pray with you at 866-987-PRAY. It's 866-987-7729.
1: Right. We had Eric who sent in a prayer request, said, I'm just feeling broken and hopeless. And then Margie texted this morning and she said, please pray for me. I have surgery coming up. Looks like to be about 8 a.m. It's a routine surgery, but still major. So she wants us to pray for doctors, nurses, that kind of thing. Isaiah 26:3 says, you will keep in perfect peace all who trust in you, all whose thoughts are fixed on you. Father, we love you. We thank you. God, thank you that you give us that peace in the middle of a trial, in the middle of a storm, in the middle of a surgery. When we're feeling hopeless, God, if we are just focused on you, those things can go away. You bring peace. You bring calm in the middle of our trials. God, I ask that you be with Eric where he's feeling hopeless, despondent. Just be with him. Bring people into his life that can speak

And God, be with the doctors, the nurses, everyone that is going to be part of this surgery. I pray for a speedy recovery for Margie as well. God, if there's one listening this morning that is struggling, that is feeling hopeless, that has something big coming up today, just, God, I ask that you pour out your peace on them in this moment so they know they can only say, it is you and your mighty power. God, we love you. We thank you for how you're working in our lives. It's in your Son, Jesus' name, we pray. Amen.

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0: Mornings with Liz and Brian. I never thought about this, about when we are wanting something. We want God to move in our lives. Sometimes we'll put up roadblocks based on our human experience, right? And I ran across this video and I thought, okay, I think most of us need to hear this.
1: There was four children that came outside. Three kids went to the ice cream truck. They was in front of me, but it was there's one child that was sitting in front of their porch looking at the ice cream truck. And man, that young man looked so sad. Ice cream woman looked at me and she said, "Sir, will you mind waiting?" I said, "Of course, no problem." She yelled. She said, "Baby, come here." So he came over. He said, "Yes, ma'am." She said, "Baby, do you want some ice cream?" And his response was, "I don't have any money." At that time, the woman said, "Baby, I didn't ask you if you had money. I asked you if you wanted ice cream." At that time, the little boy lit up. He said, "Yes, ma'am, I do." And she said, "Select which one you want, and I'll give it to you." He picked the ice cream. She gave him the ice cream. He thanked her about 10 times. A lot of times, God will ask us, do we want the healing? Do we want to be made whole? Do we want the breakthrough? But we will reply with what we don't have. Or we will allow doubt to creep in to tell us, oh, we don't have the qualifications. We don't have the degree. We don't have the year of experience. And God isn't asking us that. It's a yes or no. Do we want to be blessed? When God is asking you something, trust that he has the ability and the power to give it to you. That little boy was about to miss his blessing because he wasn't answering what the ice cream woman was asking him. And I want this to encourage you. When God starts asking you what you want, he has the power and the ability to give you the desires of your heart.
0: Isn't that great?
2: That is a great analogy there.
0: Right. And it's like we put God in a box, you know, because we're saying we don't have this. We don't. God didn't say, you know, you have to have these qualifications. He said, "Do you want it?"
2: Yeah. I was thinking about the story. In fact, I was reading it the other day about the guy, and he was at the pool of Siloam, I think it was, and he'd been there like almost 40 years, and Jesus came by and said, "Do you want healing?" He says, "Sir, there's no one there to
0: help me
2: into the waters. People beat me there, and they get the healing." And Jesus, I was like, that wasn't what he was asking him. He said, "Do you want healing?"
0: And finally he said yes.
2: And Jesus healed him.
3: Lots of sunshine today. A high this afternoon will be into the upper 80s, mainly clear sky, upper 60s overnight. Friday, blue sky, sunshine, a high will be just over 90. Isolated showers, a few storms on Saturday, a high near 90. Showers with occasional storms on Sunday, a high near 85. And then a 7 and 10 chance of showers and storms Monday, a high near 85 degrees. I'm meteorologist Sally Russell with more uplifting and encouraging music next on Hughes Radio 89.3.
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0: So at first I thought this was kind of a combination of something. 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I was so off.
1: You were so off. They are the cutest little birds. I think they're in the penguin family.
0: Mm-hmm.
1: And they're not endangered, but they're vulnerable.
0: Yeah, because there's this one colony in England, and they're down to like six of them.
1: It's the last colony that they know of.
0: It's like three couples.
1: Yeah.
0: And then back in the 50s, there was like over 40 couples there.
1: Right.
0: They can't realize why they're not producing new little chicks.
1: No, well, one thing is they're like, okay, the fish are going away, the climate, you know, all the things. Well, they finally had a little baby puffin. They call them pufflings, which is the cutest thing ever.
0: Puffling is what they call a baby
1: puffling.
0: Puffin.
1: Yeah. Well,
0: now that we need stuffed pufflings.
1: We need stuffed pufflings so badly.
0: Yes.
1: So they believe the little puffling, and I don't think they know male or female yet.
0: Okay.
1: Because they haven't really seen it come out too much.
0: Yeah, they put some cameras up, and they're just worried about this. Like it's like this last little colony of them in this coast in England.
1: So. Yeah. So they think he or she was born at the end of May because that's when the cameras first caught.
0: Okay.
1: A couple of the adult puffins going out and catching fish and bringing them back in.
0: Because
1: typically, you know, they're not taking them back to put in a souffle or something. I mean, they're eating them then.
0: That's puffin dash. You know, when you go out and you grab your food and you bring it back home.
1: Right.
0: So, yeah.
1: So just really, you know, praying for them. Because there's only 12 to 14 million of this type of puffin left in the world. Sounds like a lot, but when you think globally, it ain't a lot.
0: And I like the fact that they're pufflings. Now I know what a baby puffin is. A puffling!

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2: Okay, just wondering, have you ever fallen asleep talking to somebody on the phone?
3: Yeah.
2: Have you ever fallen asleep, like, in a place you shouldn't have fallen asleep? Church?
3: Yeah, probably.
2: At a stoplight?
3: No.
2: Car rider line?
3: Yes.
2: Okay. Let us know. You can hit us up on the open mic on the His Radio app coming up about 20 minutes. We're going to talk all about...
3: falling asleep.
2: Yeah, and what happened to me. It's 7 o'clock. Scott Watson is off this week. So, Liz, what are people talking about?
3: Dr. Anthony Fauci invoked his Fifth Amendment right and declined to answer questions yesterday during a Senate hearing about the government's handling of the COVID-19 pandemic. Now, the hearing was requested by Senator Rand Paul, who has repeatedly criticized Fauci's role during the pandemic. Fauci says he's following the advice of his attorney and believes the hearing is politically motivated. The move is likely to renew the long-running debate over the nation's response to COVID-19 and how the virus first began. The conflict in the Middle East continues to escalate. U.S. forces launched new strikes against Iran last night, with U.S. Central Command calling the operation a powerful response to Iran's attempted missile attacks on American military forces on Tuesday. President Trump had warned Iran following the attempted attack on U.S. troops based in Jordan. Six Flags Great Adventure in New Jersey unveiled plans for a new roller coaster this week. The coaster is called, and I hope I say it right, Bacanawa, which is named after a legendary Philippine sea serpent. Listen to this. The coaster will open next year, break 6 world records, be one of the tallest coasters in the world. It's going to stand 382 feet tall, go 100 miles an hour along a 310-foot track. You'll go through 3 launches, one being upside down. You'll climb 90 degrees straight to the top, slide around the outside, and then do that in reverse. The coaster will be the centerpiece of a revamped boardwalk area at Six Flags Great Adventure in New Jersey.
2: Nope.
3: Nope.
2: Nope.
3: Ben?
4: Of course.
3: We'll watch. We'll take video like Mom and Dad.
2: Yeah, we'll be there. go ahead, son. You're right. Keep your hands inside. We don't want you to get hurt.
3: Buckle up.
2: 7:03. What else are people talking about today?
5: Greenville County Sheriff Hobart Lewis is responding to concerns over the county's Flock camera system after 2 deputies were fired for misusing it. Lewis says anytime you have technology, there's always a possibility someone could abuse their position, but he wants the department to be completely transparent. The sheriff's office launched a website explaining how the cameras are used to help solve crimes, locate missing people, and track wanted suspects. News brought to you by Big Air Greenville and Spartanburg and BigAirUSA.com.
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8: Lots of sunshine today. A high this afternoon will be into the upper 80s, mainly clear sky, upper 60s overnight. Friday, blue sky, sunshine, a high will be just over 90. Isolated showers, a few storms on Saturday, a high near 90. Showers with occasional storms on Sunday, a high near 85. And then a 7 and 10 chance of showers and storms Monday, a high near 85 degrees. I'm meteorologist Sally Russell with more uplifting and encouraging music next on His Radio 89.3.
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2: It is right around the corner, and since it doesn't happen in North Carolina, in Georgia, it's going to be busy in South Carolina. It's His Radio 89.3, the South Carolina tax-free weekend. 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

0: Ah, love these God stories we share here at His Radio. His Radio Mornings with Liz and Brian. Do you follow Celebrity Evangelist?
1: I do. I see him every now and then. Yeah.
0: Yeah, he's worth a follow on Instagram, on Facebook. His name is Dylan Novak. And what he does, he's got a ministry where he goes to Comic Cons and he reaches out to celebrities and he shares Jesus with them.
1: I've been doing this for years and years.
0: 4 years. Yeah. I mean, when he was single and now he's married, he's got two kids. And so he shared an update about Bryce
1: Dallas Howard,
0: who's Ron Howard's daughter. Right.
1: Yeah. And Opie.
0: This was the update.
2: This is a really encouraging story that all started in December 2024. We had a great conversation with both Bryce and her husband, Seth. During our conversation, she talked about her openness to finding faith, finding her purpose in life. This was actually one of the first times a Bible was ever sponsored. In February of this year, a friend of mine asked me if I would go through Bryce's line at Nashville Celebrity Comic Con to get him an autograph. Through our conversation, Bryce brought up, "What's your job? What do you do?" And I shared with her that I was a pastor. And she said, "I remember meeting a pastor at one of my very first Comic Con appearances. He gave me an embossed Bible that was teal, blue, and it had my name embossed on the cover." And I said, "Yeah, that was me." She shared with me how she had been reading the Bible and how much it had meant to her and how open she still was. So when there was an opportunity a couple weeks ago at Fanboy Expo in Knoxville, Tennessee to see her again, we decided to take that opportunity. As we walked up to Bryce, she remembered us, she remembered the ministry, and it became a very emotional conversation. She said, "I've been seeing the effects of your ministry on movie sets." She shared that she's on set for this new horror movie. A co-star of hers, who was sitting there reading a book, she asked her, "What are you reading?" And she said, "Oh, I'm reading my Bible." And she said she started talking about the Bible and showed her that her name was embossed on the cover. And Bryce said, "I immediately gasped and said, did this family meet you at a Comic Con and give you this Bible?" And she said, "Yes, they did." And she said, "This started a whole faith-based conversation on the set of that movie." We continued to follow up that conversation. We talked with her for a good while about Jesus, about why we do what we do. We share the gospel to see a lost and dying world come to know and accept Jesus Christ as their personal Lord and Savior before it's eternally too late. Bryce shared, she said, "I really feel like the needle is turning back towards faith in the entertainment world." And as we were leaving, she gave us a big hug and she said, "I ask you all, please don't stop what you're doing. It's really making a difference, and it's making a difference for me."
1: Wow. And the fact that they were on the set of a scary movie.
0: Yes.
1: That just proves Jesus can get anywhere.
0: Yes.
1: God can go anywhere to reach anybody. And I love that he's doing this. Been doing it for a long time.
0: Yeah. Once again, Celebrity Evangelist. You can follow him both Facebook and Instagram. And be praying for him and his ministry.

0: 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His Radio.
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0: So you're going to make me tell my secret, huh?
1: Sorta.
0: Here's Radio Mornings with Liz and Brian.
1: So Brian's talking on the phone to someone.
0: Had it on speakerphone, and I was...
1: At the house, not in the car anything. Yeah.
0: Well, I mean, a speakerphone in the car, but it's...
1: Well, but the end result we don't want to happen.
0: Gotcha. Yeah, I'm home, so I'm in my recliner. My wife's in the other recliner. And so chatting, having a conversation with my mom.
1: Okay, I didn't know if you were going to say.
0: I'm going to say. And so
1: Does Mama E know? No, she doesn't.
0: So I'm waiting for the text I get if I know she's listening or she may be sleeping in this morning. So
1: you hope.
0: She's sharing something. He doesn't know what. Sunday evening, my feet are up. I'm in the recliner. It's up in the evening. And next thing I hear my wife go, she snaps. And I was like, why? She goes, You fell asleep. I'm like, okay. So I dozed off for like about 10 seconds or so. And she looked over and I was gone.
1: And Mama's just rattling off,
0: right? She's just talking.
1: I mean, she doesn't know.
0: And I never told her. Well, now. So she knows now.
1: Yeah.
0: I don't know. I haven't got a text yet.
1: He loves you.
0: I do.
1: But we tired people.
0: But she knows. I mean, she knows she'll talk to me and she'll share something.
1: Yeah.
0: And then she'll ask my bride later on. She goes, did Brian tell you that? She goes, no. And I just...
1: Because he had fallen asleep.
0: No, I forgot. So.
1: I had an Aunt Margie.
0: Mm-hmm.
1: She liked to talk politics. And I was at a point in my life, honestly, I mean, I was early 20s and I had lots of things going on and I was just not, you know, politically minded. And so I remember being on the couch and I had worked most of the night and I came home and I was talking to her. I don't know how long I was asleep. Like drool had already set in.
0: Seriously?
1: And then... I realized she was just still, just rattling off. She's passed now, so she can't hear this. I can talk about it openly now.
0: But her politics puts you to sleep, huh?
1: I think
0: you were tired anyway. Yeah.
1: I think we were on the same page politically.
0: Mm-hmm.
1: But she would tell every nuance and every, and I just.
0: Gotcha.
1: You know what happens?
0: You ever fell asleep, Ben, in front of somebody at some place, a unique place?
2: I have not, fortunately. This sounds terrifying. I don't want to wake up to somebody looking at me, you know, as they're talking.
0: Oh, I got another one.
1: Oh.
0: Should I share it?
1: Yes. Okay.
0: So, this was many, many moons. This is before I was even, like, you know, dating my wife.
1: Okay.
0: So, it was a girl I...
1: Did date at the time?
0: Wanted to go out with her.
1: Okay.
0: And so, asked her out. So, I'd worked all night at this radio station and because I did the overnights. And then I was just so excited about the date that night. And just hyped. I could not sleep that day. So anyway, I pick her up, we go get something to eat, we go to the movies. I fell asleep in the movies. I fell asleep. And then afterwards,
1: that's why they're not married now.
0: And afterwards she goes, I go, hey, you wanna go do this or grab a snack? She goes, I think you need to go home and go to bed.
1: She was not happy.
0: First and last date. You ever fall asleep in a movie theater? That pretty much will.
1: Well, I would also say that there was no chemistry there. Because if you were on pins and needles and you're like, oh, I got a date with this girl, you're not falling asleep.
0: It was a bad movie, too. It was a horrible movie. So,
1: but that was a first date, Brian.
0: Well, true. But, I mean, you're in a quiet theater and it's dark and you got the comfortable seats. And if the movie's not keeping you going... Gone. Okay, how about you? Let us know. 800-447-7234. Call, text, use the his radio app, use the open mic. The most
1: embarrassing.
0: You fell asleep.
3: Lots of sunshine today. A high this afternoon will be into the upper 80s, mainly clear sky, upper 60s overnight. Friday, blue sky, sunshine, a high will be just over 90. Isolated showers, a few storms on Saturday, a high near 90. Showers with occasional storms on Sunday, a high near 85. And then a 7 and 10 chance of showers and storms Monday, a high near 85 degrees. I'm meteorologist Sally Russell with more uplifting and encouraging music next on Here's Radio 89.3.
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7: This is Max Licato. Ancient Israel had the scruffy hills of Gilead, and somewhere in this rugged land, Elijah came to believe in a mighty Yahweh who refused to share his glory with others. He confronted Ahab and Jezebel with a surgical strike. Baal was regarded as the god of fertility, yet Baal's veil was about to be yanked back. Jehovah has declared a drought. Does Elijah have some encouragement for our generation? Absolutely. The story of Elijah offers us hope. Elijah shows us that one person following a living God is greater than hundreds of people praying to a lifeless one. This is Max Licato.
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2: I was trying to finish up my master's degree and was pregnant at the same time. My husband took me to a UNC basketball game, and he swears I fell asleep. He will never let this one die.
3: Uh-uh.
2: And no, I'm not a UNC fan.
1: UNC basketball game.
3: And you know, he paid a pretty price for those tickets, I'm sure. So Danita said, when my son was playing travel baseball, she would take an umbrella out to the field if there was no shade. And so one day she fell asleep in her chair. And when she woke up, it was only because the umbrella had fallen on her head. Okay. Our Joe. Joe Pollock from Middays.
1: Okay.
3: Said my dad used to run a marina. So in high school, he used to work there, and he would clean the inside and the outside of the boats that they had for sale. The cabins of these boats, he said, were super nice, like made for people to almost live in them, you know. One day, he got too comfortable, fell asleep on the bed of one, and woke up to his supervisor getting on the boat.
1: Oh, no.
3: He said he didn't think that he caught him or anything, because as soon as he heard it, you know, he jumps up. He said, I don't know how long I was out.
1: Yeah, it's like those people fall asleep at work and... then, because somebody comes in and they're like, oh, amen. Like, they've been praying. We know what's up.
3: I've never done that. That sounds like Brian has done that a couple of times.
1: Olivia, what happened?
4: So, I fell asleep years and years ago with my now husband when we went to go watch some sort of Star Wars. It may have been Attack of the Clones. But mind you, it was like a midnight showing. And so what made it embarrassing was not even the falling asleep part. It was the after I got up part. I had to use the restroom so badly, I ran into a men's restroom and did not realize it. I am literally sitting on this restroom going, doing my business, looked, and then I'm like, oh my gosh, there is urinals. And then I waited till the bathroom completely cleared out, and then I get out as quickly as I can, only to bump into a gentleman still going, oh my goodness, I am so sorry. And then they said, oh, I'm sorry, I thought I was the one running into the wrong one. And so that is my embarrassing story for you. And so I am very thankful for, like I said, who my now husband is, actually ran off all the gentlemen that was standing outside waiting to see who was this girl that ran into a restroom.
1: They had chemistry because they were still together.
4: Hey, we are together for 28 years, married for 20. So you know there's some chemistry. Just saying.
5: For years I've run the fast lane.

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1: And the hope you found on his radio can be shared too.
0: Tell your friends and family about Uplifting and Encouraging, his radio.

0: We were out all over the Carolinas and Georgia all summer long. It's His Radio Mornings with Liz and Brian. And that is because you support this ministry.
1: Yeah.
0: And you help us get out with our fun patrol. We were chill zoning everywhere.
1: Mm-hmm.
0: And getting into communities, quite honestly, that maybe people don't go into as often, giving away free things and loving on people.
1: Yeah, just go back to one that we went to, and there were some people that, and the great thing about it is because we get to meet people that have no idea about His Radio,
0: mm-hmm.
1: and you help us to introduce them, not just to His Radio, but to Jesus. And so we were at a chill zone, and some people were coming out and going like, what? Free? Because a lot of times free, yeah, there has to be some kind
0: There's a catch
1: to it. Like, no, free ice cream, free treat for you and your kids.
0: Prizes.
1: Come on out. And then they were like, you with God, aren't you?
0: They knew immediately.
1: They knew it was something about God, that the reason we were there, loving on their families and providing something free for them. They knew there was some difference, and they knew what it was. It was God.
0: Well, and the thing is, that makes us super happy and honestly proud of this ministry,
1: mm-hmm.
0: because His Radio, we want to be known, right? But only because we point to Jesus.
1: Yeah.
0: So that they said, you're with God, rather than, oh, you're His Radio.
1: Yes.
0: That made the difference.
1: Mm-hmm.
0: That is incredible. And you have a hand in that, because you might be praying for this ministry or telling somebody that's new to town, hey, check out His Radio. You know, you're going to hear God stories. You're going to hear songs that are going to uplift you.
1: Those crazy people are going to make you laugh.
0: Exactly. When you're having a really, really bad day.
1: So thank you again. Thank you. If you're a More Than Music mission partner, you support financially. 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It is making a difference.
2: Lots of sunshine today. A high this afternoon will be into the upper 80s, mainly clear sky, upper 60s overnight. Friday, blue sky, sunshine, a high will be just over 90. Isolated showers, a few storms on Saturday, a high near 90. Showers with occasional storms on Sunday, a high near 85. And then a 7 in 10 chance of showers and storms Monday, a high near 85 degrees. I'm meteorologist Sally Russell with more Lifting and Encouraging Music next on His Radio 89.3.
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9: 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I've never seen a morning the sun forgot to rise, in every single detail, you're faithful every time.

0: Okay. Liz Riles, you did it. His Radio Mornings with Liz and Brian. I think you're getting me on the Jimothy train.
1: He's just so cute.
0: He's all right, so.
1: He's so cute. And then when you see somebody release, like, the baby video of him, and he was so clumsy.
0: Are we sure that's
1: like
0: not AI?
1: Babies.
0: Are we sure that's
1: it
0: not
1: AI? It didn't look AI.
0: Well, I mean.
1: I try to really dive into it and stalk him a little bit and make sure. But
0: Jimothy was eating some raisin bran with my family.
1: No, that would be AI. Okay. But Jimothy, people are loving him so much. They're coming up with all different ways to bring Jimothy into play.
0: Because it's just sometimes we're not, well, we come across people and we come across things and we realize that we ourselves are a mess, mm-hmm. or we're not whole. We're not exactly who mm-hmm. we're supposed to be, but we see this little raccoon who's just living its life to the best.
1: Right.
0: And it's like, yeah.
1: Despite the
0: cards that he's been dealt.
1: Yes. Right.
0: He's like living life to the full. So I came across this. I thought you would like this. It said a friend is struggling and you're not sure what to do. Think Jimothy. Jay. Just listen. I invite them to talk. M, meet them where they are. O, offer support. T, take concerns seriously. H, help connect them to resources. And Y, you don't have to have all the answers.
1: Isn't that sweet?
0: Mm-hmm.
1: Look what Jimothy is inspiring.
0: He's even inspiring me.
1: See? And that's somewhat difficult sometimes.
0: And it's like my heart has grown 3 sizes bigger. Thank you, Jimothy.

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3: Got a birthday.
4: Your birthday today?
3: No. Oh. Jackson. I believe Jackson's like 8 years old. Mm-hmm. And he texted and said, can you please say happy birthday to my pa? Aww. And that is Gary Ledford. So happy birthday.
4: Happy birthday, pa.
3: I love that when it comes in from the kiddos.
4: Mm-hmm. Okay. Oh, this Opal Mike came in through the His Radio app.
5: I hear that Liz is talking about Jimothy again.
3: Oh, yeah.
5: There's a company called Nerd Wax. They make eyeglasses wipes, and they have made a Jimothy eyeglass wipe.
4: In fact, there's a whole entire Amazon page with Jimothy products.
3: I'm going to that in just a minute.
4: Oh, I know you probably would. 8:02, Scott's off this week. So, Liz, what are people talking about besides Jimothy?
3: Dr. Anthony Fauci invoked his Fifth Amendment right and declined to answer any questions yesterday during a Senate hearing about the government's handling of the COVID-19 pandemic. Now, the hearing was requested by Senator Rand Paul, who has repeatedly criticized Fauci's role during the pandemic. Fauci said he's following the advice of his attorney and believes the hearing is politically motivated, and the move is likely to renew the long-running debate over the nation's response to COVID-19 and how the virus first began. The conflict in the Middle East continues to escalate. U.S. forces launched new strikes against Iran last night, U.S. Central Command calling the operation a powerful response to Iran's attempted missile attacks on American military forces on Tuesday. President Trump had warned Iran following that attack on U.S. troops based in Jordan. Well, if you're hungry, DoorDash has just announced its air program, which means they're going to get your order via their own drones. Now, they're doing it right now. Okay, they have teamed up with Wing and Flytrax, but their own drone delivery system got clearance from the FAA yesterday, and it's going to be integrated into the DoorDash app coming up in the future.
4: Drone Dash, huh?
3: Drone Dash. I heard,
4: right now, though, the only thing possible to order are wings. Because then they... 8:03, what else are people talking about today?
1: Greenville County Sheriff Hobart Lewis is responding to concerns over the county's Flock camera system after two deputies were fired for misusing it. Lewis says anytime you have technology, there's always a possibility someone could abuse their position, but he wants the department to be completely transparent. The sheriff's office launched a website explaining how the cameras are used to help solve crimes, locate missing people, and track wanted suspects. News brought to you by Big Air Greenville and Spartanburg and BigAirUSA.com.
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7: Lots of sunshine today. A high this afternoon will be into the upper 80s, mainly clear sky, upper 60s overnight. Friday, blue sky, sunshine, high will be just over 90. Isolated showers, a few storms on Saturday, a high near 90. Showers with occasional storms on Sunday, a high near 85. And then a 7 in 10 chance of showers and storms Monday, a high near 85 degrees. I'm meteorologist Sally Russell with more Uplifting and Encouraging Music next on His Radio 89.3.
1: It's the weirdest thing to me that a wedding dress is on the list. Hey, it's Liz, His Radio Mornings with Liz and Brian, His Radio 89.3, South Carolina Tax

0: I have got something I think that will bring you over to my side of things. It's His Radio Mornings with Liz and Brian.
1: Okay, what you talking about?
0: Okay, so I know we had this conversation, and man, did I get blasted because I'm a fan of Dunkin' and not a fan of the Krispy Kreme. But I have something that I think is going to bring you over to the Dunkin' side.
1: Because
0: a week from tomorrow, they are bringing back what they love to call their beverage bucket. 48 ounces of drinks.
1: Do they have soda?
0: A beverage bucket. Any soda you want. It's $12.99 for a beverage bucket, including the soda. And you can also get one of their cup holders. They got a special cup holder because you have to, because you got to think of beverage bucket.
1: Right? It's not going to fit.
0: It's not going to fit. And so, certain, I think VIP members, if you're a VIP member with Dunkin', beginning yesterday, you could go and get the cup holder. What?
1: I just had a flashback.
0: What? No.
1: Do you remember what cup holders used to look like? You would fit them into the window?
0: Yes.
1: Why did I just, I like went way back.
0: Man, and you're like, damn fancy. They got them some cup holders on their car.
1: But I'm trying, right?
0: I know, because not everybody had those.
1: No, you had to fix them into the window sill, not sill,
0: and
1: whatever.
0: Then you would crank the window down, and then sometimes the cup holder would fall out.
1: But is that what Dunkin's doing? Because
0: it's a cup holder that the bottom part is kind of tapered, so the bottom part goes into your regular cup holder.
1: Like a Stanley does.
0: Okay. Then it widens out, so the beverage bucket goes into it.
1: I don't know, because it's top heavy. Is it going to lock? Are they going to lock and load that thing? Because if not, you're going to have 48 ounces all over you.
0: Well, look, I'm just trying to help you out because I know how you like to drink.
1: I do. This is my third drink today.
0: Can't look at her, Ben.
1: No, this is my fourth drink today.
2: Well hydrated.
1: Probably not.
0: Probably
1: not.
0: Something.
1: I don't know if you get...
0: Okay, let's say fourth drink. What have you had? Diet Coke. I've seen Diet Dr. Pepper. I've seen a large tea.
1: So I started at home with a coffee, just a regular size coffee. Okay. Then I had my venti tea, hot tea. Then I had a Dr. Pepper Zero, and I'm on Diet Coke.
0: And it's 8:12.
1: But I do get.
0: If there's any one person in this universe that needs a beverage bucket, it is you.

0: a renewed sense of faith,
1: and a stronger relationship with God
0: could be just a song away.
1: Uplifting and encouraging. His Radio.

0: Tis Radio Mornings with Liz and Brian. So I'm scrolling the other day and I see this woman out in a field and there's all these workers and I don't know exactly what they're farming, but she walks out and she hands them all these like sombreros, these hats, right?
1: Mm-hmm.
0: And it said on the caption, it was like 106 degrees and they're still out here, right? And so this is what she does. She goes around, not all the time,
1: yes.
0: But she said, I'm trying to just be thoughtful, top of mind,
1: mm-hmm.
0: about what they do.
1: Exactly. It's hard work. And you just imagine, ooh. I mean, you're out there. There's no shade because you're out there and the sun is beating down on you, beating down on you, beating down on you, just to have some relief from the heat and from the sun. And what a thoughtful gesture, just looking out for others,
0: yeah.
1: who are working hard to, you know, produce the food or, you know,
0: provide
1: the
0: it
1: food
0: for us, yeah.
1: that we're going to be eating.
0: She said the heat, the pesticides, the dust, the sweat, the lack of like protection, you know, they're also making really low wages.
1: Mm-hmm.
0: And giving back is like tipping your server. So why not the farm worker that's out there sacrificing so that we can eat our meal? This line I never thought about. They're out there. And they are sacrificing in that hot sun, 106 degree heat, so I can have my meal inside air conditioning.
1: Oh, wow.
0: You know, I never thought about that perspective.
1: Mm.
0: She said, if you have ever eaten, you know, anything that they're out there farming, you can always stop by a field. Maybe, I mean, today's going to be another hot day, right?
1: Mm-hmm.
0: So, bottle water, a hat. She said, even like your old sports hat. Like yours, Brian, you know, you were talking about like you purge them every now and then.
1: Mm-hmm.
0: I never would have thought.
1: No.
0: Just take them.
1: I wouldn't have either.
0: Right? So it's a really good perspective that she does this, but also just to be cognizant, to be thoughtful when
1: sometimes,
0: we see it.
1: Yeah, sometimes we think we have to do these big, incredibly huge. It's these small acts that will make a difference. And you could do that today. Maybe as your postal worker is delivering your mail, you hand them a glass of water or a bottle of water.
0: Yeah. Or delivery drivers. There's a tub, you know, out on your front porch and it's got snacks and drinks.
1: Yeah.
0: Or just drinks.
1: Because we know you'll be going to Liz's house today.
2: Lots of sunshine today. A high this afternoon will be into the upper 80s, mainly clear sky, upper 60s overnight. Friday, blue sky, sunshine. A high will be just over 90. Isolated showers, a few storms on Saturday, a high near 90. Showers with occasional storms on Sunday, a high near 85. And then a 7 and 10 chance of showers and storms Monday, a high near 85 degrees. I'm meteorologist Sally Russell with more uplifting and encouraging music next on Hughes Radio 89.3.
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9: 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David's Table Garden Markets. 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

0: Well, the good news is one of our areas in the Carolinas and Georgia is getting better. It's His Radio Mornings with Liz and Brian.
1: Okay, and that area is?
0: Charlotte.
1: As far as?
0: Bedbugs.
1: Okay. Remember that as a kid? I mean, I remember going to bed every night going like, and don't let the bedbugs bite.
0: And I never knew what that was.
1: I had no idea either.
0: I thought it was mythical, like it was made up.
1: Bedbugs? What about, are they a real thing? Yes, they are a real thing. So Charlotte is clearing up, but here's
0: so is New York.
1: Here's the cities not to go to: Indianapolis, L.A., Detroit, Cleveland. But the worst one for the bed bugs, the Chicago bed bugs or Cubs of Chicago,
0: bed Cubs,
1: bed Cubs, yeah.
0: Yeah. So I will say this. One of my kids had them. She went on a mission trip. Said who it was. She went on a mission trip.
1: Mm-hmm.
0: And she was gone for 11 months. Ended up going to like 13 different countries. Came home with them. And she went to see a friend of hers. And they basically debugged her.
1: Really?
0: Like in the front. Yeah. So you kill them with heat.
1: Okay.
0: And so like put all of her things in a trash bag. Set it outside. Let it bake in the heat for a while.
1: Oh, okay.
0: And if you get them in your house, they have to use heat to get rid of
1: it. Say if you put all your clothes, when you get home, there's like a sleep method. Have you heard about this?
0: No.
1: Number one, you search. S, you search. So you search the hotel room.
0: Mm-hmm.
1: And
0: yeah,
1: you're looking
0: for
1: them. L, you lift up. You lift things up. You look under the curtains and the cushions. And then you elevate. You make sure you put your luggage, your suitcase, up on the luggage rack.
0: Now, I had heard you don't.
1: Well,
0: because of germs.
1: Well,
0: not bed bugs, but germs.
1: Well, do you want germs or bed bugs? I mean, that's the problem. I mean, what do you want to come home with? You want to come home sick as a dog, or do you want the bed bugs? Examine, you look at everything, and then the last one is place. You place all your dryer safe stuff in the clothes in the dryer for like 30 to 45
0: exactly.
1: minutes. And you zap, because like you said, it zaps them.
0: Ugh, I'm starting to itch. Okay, so we went on a

0: And she said, is this a bed bug? So I think I ended up going to her room and like we searched mm-hmm. the bed and it wasn't. It was a piece of lint. But at the same time, girl, I do the same thing. If I can't see it, I'll take a picture of it and then make it as big as possible. And if I see antenna or legs, we out of there.
1: I see how she reacted to a palmetto bug the other day. I can't imagine. Well, they'll have to clear the whole floor of the hotel that she's staying in.

0: I'm blaming you for this.
1: I didn't put the news story out there.
0: You got some calamine or something. It's his radio mornings with Liz and Brian. So we did a story about bed bugs a few minutes ago, and then Liz was like, oh, I'm starting to itch. And now I am itching like crazy.
1: Well, I think anytime you talk about things, whether it's lice, bed bugs, any chicken pox, I mean, it can literally be anything.
0: If somebody gets injured somehow and I start hurting in the area where they were injured. So
1: now, I don't know that I've ever done that.
0: Seriously? No. Oh, yeah. I'll see somebody, like, if they, you know, like, I'm watching a sporting event and they hurt their leg or something like that. I'm like, oh, them suddenly, yeah.
1: No, I have not done that. But, like, if somebody gets diagnosed with something, then I start running down all the symptoms. Do I have this one? Do I have that one? Do I have... So, it's not that I feel it.
0: She Googled her symptoms, and she should be in a coma, but she's good.
1: So, That's the worst thing to do, is go to the Googs and try to get a medical diagnosis. Please. And I feel like most of us do it, but we really shouldn't.
0: Yeah, I got one a couple of years ago, and I checked it, and I'm like,
1: yeah.
0: And it turned out to be nothing. Yeah. So, yeah.
1: But I don't know. Gets in this old brain of ours and we just let it fester.
0: Yeah.
1: Are you itching in your... I don't know that bed bugs attack your head.
0: I don't know.
1: I mean, they might. I don't know.
0: I'm going to have to take one of those calamine baths or something like that. You ever done that?
1: Oh, my goodness. So, probably when I had chicken pox.
0: Thank you for that. Then. I appreciate it. Now I'm itching
1: itching on my neck.
2: Lots of sunshine today. A high this afternoon will be into the upper 80s, mainly clear sky, upper 60s overnight. Friday, blue sky, sunshine. A high will be just over 90. Isolated showers, a few storms on Saturday, a high near 90. Showers with occasional storms on Sunday, a high near 85. And then a 7 and 10 chance of showers and storms Monday, a high near 85 degrees. I'm meteorologist Sally Russell with more Lifting and Encouraging Music next on Hughes Radio 89.3.
3: Hey, I'm Season, and I'm a joy bringer. You may have heard of what's called the Beatitudes, the teachings of Jesus that usually begin with, "Blessed are the something, for they will something," that doesn't sound like being blessed. Jesus did that a lot, used examples that flipped logic or cultural sensibilities on their head. The word blessed, that is how we know these, can actually just as accurately be translated happy or joyful. So when we would read in Matthew 5:3, "Happy or joyful are the poor in spirit, for theirs is the kingdom of heaven." Wait, what? What does that even mean to be poor in spirit? I like the way the Message translation puts it. You're blessed when you're at the end of your rope. With less of you, there is more of God and His rule. And isn't that the best place to be? God has so much for us when we rely on His provision, power, and His perspective. We can pray, "Lord, add your super to my natural, and may your kingdom rule in my life." I'm Season, and I'm a joy bringer.
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7: 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His Radio 89.3, that movie going to be shown at Greer City Park August 6th. All the activities there start at 6, and the movie starts at 7.

0: He's so cute.
1: You're excited, aren't you?
0: I'm so excited.
1: She wants a stuffed animal now. It's his radio mornings with Liz and Brian.
0: Yeah, of a puffin, because there is a new little puffin. He's called a puffling, and he's in England, so it's not like we can run out and see him.
1: Yeah, they're kind of like part of the penguin family, and this colony is down to like six puffins.
0: Yeah, just like three sets of couples.
1: Three couples, where in the 50s they were thriving and they had like over 40 that were couples.
0: But just down, in this area.
1: Yeah, just in this area of England or South England somewhere. But anyway, they had a new little puffling born back in, what, May?
0: They think it was around May, because they have all these cameras set up because they're vulnerable. They're not endangered, but they're vulnerable. Mm-hmm. And so they have, conservationists have set up all these cameras to watch them. And I guess mom and dad were going out getting some fish and bringing it back to where they live. I don't know if it's a nest or wherever they are. And that's not typical. They'll typically just eat their food where they are. Mm-hmm. And so they figure, okay, there's a little puffling in there. And I don't know if they've actually seen him or her, but they don't know if it's a him or her yet.
1: Okay.
0: But a little puffling.
1: What would you name it?
0: I was just thinking thing, like Patty the Puffling. No.
1: HR Puffin stuff.
0: That's cute, but it's taken.
1: Okay,
0: I think it's taken.
1: Maybe.
0: Penelope the Puffling.
1: How about Pimothy? you take the Puffling and, you know, you got
0: That's not
1: Timothy.
0: Bad.
1: So Pimothy?
0: That's not bad.
1: Okay.
0: Plymouthy.
1: Plymouthy.
0: Yeah.
1: All right.
0: The Puffling. Yeah, okay.
1: Chicken and Plufflings? No, that's probably not.
0: But he's so cute.
1: Yes.
0: And they need to come out with some sort of stuffed little Puffling for him. Or her.
1: Stuffy the Puffy.
0: That is super cute.
1: That's it.

0: He looks on you with love. Let this song help that message go deep into your heart.
1: Truth you can trust is here on Uplifting and Encouraging His Radio.

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0: a renewed sense of faith,
1: and a stronger relationship with God
0: could be just a song away.
1: Uplifting and encouraging. His Radio.

Radio. I'm a ninja. Good morning to you. Last night, we went to a birthday dinner, an early birthday dinner for my husband, and he decided to go to hibachi. I don't know if he wanted to go for himself or because he wanted to see how our two-year-old would react. However, I would say 10 out of 10 would recommend. It's a dinner and a show for multiple reasons. Ollie loved it. Toddler approved.

0: Wait, no, don't throw that out. You might could use it in your garden. Is radio, I'm Ninja. There are some random food items normally just throw away. Actually, it could be useful in your plants or in your garden outside. These things are coffee grounds, eggshells, I would clean them first, and then banana peels and citrus peels apparently are also really good for said plants too.
1: Is there anything more creative than how God gave each animal its own special advantage?
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face this loneliness alone, making well with my soul. I need a peace that only heaven knows.

If you need prayer today, please don't hesitate to reach out to our prayer line. It's open 24/7. If you need it, call or text anytime, and a real live person will pray with you on the spot. The number is 866-987-7729. That's 866-987-PRAY. Today, praying over a prayer request that came in from Matilda. Somebody in her life in a coma, I think. All she said was that she is thanking God that they're showing brain activity for Gary today. And they're just so excited, but also praying that he continues this upward trend towards healing and is fully healed and fully restored. So praying over that today for Matilda and Gary and their situation. I don't know the full story, but God does, and he's in the business of taking care of us. So Father, thank you for today, and we thank you for the answered prayer for brain activity for Gary, that you continue this healing process in a good direction, that you comfort Matilda and the rest of the family as it seems like a very long waiting game. And we just pray for healing. We pray for your will ultimately, because we know that that is best. And so we pray for your perfect will in the situation, and you comfort us along the way, whatever your answer may be.

0: Sometimes I just really love the internet, his radio. I'm Ninja saw this hack on how to get laundry out of the dryer. I have one of those dryers that sit on top of the washing machine, so it never fails. I always drop stuff on the floor, and then I feel like it's not clean, and then I gotta wash it again. That's probably just me overthinking it, but this kid put the laundry bin into the dryer drum upside down, so over the clothes. Then he rotated the drum so that the clothes flipped into the laundry basket, and my mind was blown. Now I'm going to have to go home and try this later.
1: Lots of sunshine today. A high this afternoon will be into the upper 80s, mainly clear sky, upper 60s overnight. Friday, blue sky, sunshine, a high will be just over 90. Isolated showers, a few storms on Saturday, a high near 90. Showers with occasional storms on Sunday, a high near 85. And then a 7 and 10 chance of showers and storms Monday, a high near 85 degrees. I'm meteorologist Sally Russell with more uplifting and encouraging music next on Hughes Radio 89.3.
2: 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Maybe this is you too. 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It is amazing. 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

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I am Ninja, your crafting guru. 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And you can text the word craft to 800-447-7234. 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We can repurpose them and make them fun. And this one is in the shape of a snake. The kids can play with it after it's crafted. Genius. 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

Ninja would love to share with you our verse of the day. You can find it every single morning. We post one on our socials, Facebook and Instagram, at His Radio. The one today, a beautiful reminder, if you ever lose focus of the real purpose about why we're here, you ever lose focus and just so focused on the world around you rather than eternity, listen to this. 1 John 3:2 says, we know that when Christ appears, we shall be like him, for we shall see him as he is. Just a little bit of extra encouragement today is radio.

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0: Think of how much propaganda there had to be for you to feel guilty about taking a vacation. His radio, I'm Ninja. Some people do that. I know some people on the top of my head who are like, no, I'm too busy. I can't take a vacation. Well, apparently we are not taking enough vacations. According to experts, they're saying studies show that the stress and cognitive damage that accumulates in a person from consistent work takes roughly 2 months to build to a level that requires a full break to reverse. And that's not a weekend. It's not a long weekend. It's an actual vacation that can do that. And so think about actually taking a vacation every 2 weeks. Most businesses need to offer more vacation leave, you know. So tell me where to sign on the dotted line on this petition. I'm all about more vacation time. Is radio.
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0: You've heard of line dancing, but now you can worship while you line dance on the second and fourth Wednesday of every single month at Landmark Hall in Taylor, South Carolina, starting at 7 p.m. All levels and ages welcome, just $5 at the door.

cool kid to follow on the social medias is a college kid named Noah. His radio, I'm Ninja, and you can find him at OP Carry the Cross. That's for Operation Carry the Cross. What he was doing all summer long is just carrying a huge, giant cross physically for a mile a day in different towns and different cities to share the Gospels. And he was doing really great. He made his goal for the summer. He started up again for this semester, and I guess doing it locally or as he's traveling for baseball. Really cool to see the interactions he has with some people. Again, you can find him at Operation Carry the Cross.

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0: Thankfully, on the road and in your life, God is already there. And nothing is a surprise to Him.
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0: is radio. I'm Ninja. Do you ever see those maps of like the United States? Every state is singled out differently. And then it's like, okay, this is the candy or whatever for your state that is the most popular. Yeah, most of the time I disagree with those. This one I saw about sodas said that the top soda in the Georgia line is, so Georgia, North and South Carolina, was Coca-Cola. And I was like, homie, say what? No. Who says that? I will always, if it is Coca-Cola versus Pepsi, I pick Pepsi every time. However, I will say the soda, the top dog of all time for me is Dr. Pepper. It hasn't always, but it is. I think Dr. Pepper is the best. Would love to know what you say is the best soda, hands down, for you. What should be in that state instead of Coca-Cola? 800-447-7234. Also, leave me an open mic on the His Radio app.
1: Lots of sunshine today. A high this afternoon will be into the upper 80s, mainly clear sky, upper 60s overnight. Friday, blue sky, sunshine, a high will be just over 90. Isolated showers, a few storms on Saturday, a high near 90. Showers with occasional storms on Sunday, a high near 85. And then a 7 and 10 chance of showers and storms Monday, a high near 85 degrees. I'm meteorologist Sally Russell with more uplifting and encouraging music next on His Radio 89.3.
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0: I usually always disagree with those little maps on the states that tell you what the best or favorite candy or Christmas dessert or Christmas song is for that state. Like, who made this? You don't know me. It is radio. I'm Ninja talking about sodas because somebody who created this said that Georgia, North, and South Carolina's favorite soda is Coca-Cola. And I'm like, that can't be right. So share with me what you think is the best all-time soda is for you and for your state. 800-447-7234, the open mic on the His Radio app. Now, Anya's, hers makes sense. She said Cheerwine. And of course, it makes sense because it's from South Carolina. So, yeah, that one definitely would make sense for this state. However, Pamela disagrees with me on the Coca-Cola thing because her favorite is the Coca-Cola. Now, I will say those glass bottles of Coca-Cola, maybe that's what they were talking about because those always just hit different.
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Did you know that you can influence the music we play at his radio? I'm Ninja. Maybe there's somebody you've heard online. You're like, wow, that'd be a great addition. Or if there's a song you're like, I'm kind of tired of that one. Well, you can influence what we play by being a part of our music influencer team. Doesn't cost anything. Just maybe a couple minutes of your time to sign up and fill out the survey we're going to send you with your thoughts of opinions. You're really just telling us what you like, love, and want to hear more of. 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

0: Apparently, this was very popular during the summer for barbecues. I didn't see it at all. His radio. I'm Ninja, and it's charcuterie boards meets hot dogs. A hot dog charcuterie board. Basically, anything you could imagine that people want to put on their hot dogs is there. I saw one person included an entire pickle spear with their hot dog. And at first glance, I'm like, why are you gonna ruin a hot dog like that? I was like, wait a second. That crunch with that flavor combination, that sounds immaculate.
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1: The most important part of your spiritual life is the part that nobody sees. Is radio. I'm Ninja. That's true. You can talk the talk. You can even walk the walk. But if there is no heart change, if the posture of your heart is not focused on Christ, then everything else is for vain. Because, I'll read it again, because it's just so good. The most important part of your spiritual life is the part that no one sees between you and God. His radio.
2: Lots of sunshine today. A high this afternoon will be into the upper 80s, mainly clear sky, upper 60s overnight. Friday, blue sky, sunshine, a high will be just over 90. Isolated showers, a few storms on Saturday, a high near 90. Showers with occasional storms on Sunday, a high near 85. And then a 7 and 10 chance of showers and storms Monday, a high near 85 degrees. I'm meteorologist Sally Russell with more uplifting and encouraging music next on Hughes Radio 89.3.
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You never know what's going on behind the scenes in somebody else's life. 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

0: Well, before we roll into August, can I remind you of something? You've done more than you realize. You made sandwiches, you drove to practices, you refereed arguments, you made memories. It's His Radio, I'm Joe. Maybe you didn't get everything done on the bucket list, but your kids, they got you. And that's more than enough.
1: After giving her life to Christ as a teenager, Yesenia felt called to serve in children's ministry in her own country, Nicaragua. Yesenia shares, "God has not only given me the privilege of working with children, but also of training teachers. At the end of 2025, the Lord allowed us to train 329 teachers to carry out Christmas party clubs, where over 3,000 children heard the good news about Jesus. Learn more about God's work among the unreached at advancingnativemissions.com, a nonprofit partner.
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0: 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Saturday, August 1st, 7 p.m. at Stewart Park in Spartanburg. They've got school supplies, music, resources, vendors, and a whole lot of fun.

You can call or text and reach the His Radio prayer line. Here's the number. It's 866-987-PRAY. That's 866-987-7729. Well, God, life can be hard. So as we struggle through some hard days, we ask that you would encourage us. Give us a glimpse of what you have in store for us. Motivate us to keep going each day. Help us to look to you today and do what we can for today and not worry about tomorrow. Allow us to push through each day one by one, trusting you, thanking you, loving you. God, we ask that you always provide for us. And it may not be in the ways that we anticipated, but it is in the way that you had planned for us. So thank you for that. Help us to be thankful and to be faithful in trusting you each day. In Jesus' name, amen.

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0: got an interesting question for you. Do you and your spouse ever switch sides of the bed? It's His Radio. I'm Joe. I ask my wife frequently if she wants to, and especially if we go to a hotel or something, but she refuses every single time. I guess we're creatures of habit, right? And so most couples, they would never think of switching sides of the bed that they sleep on. But it's not just when we're together. Some people, no matter where they are, they sleep on the same side all their life, even if they're at a hotel by themselves. That's not me, though. See, if I'm alone in bed, I'm sleeping in the middle or even my wife's side of the bed, just because I can.
1: Sun-filled skies with our high temperatures today into the upper 80s, mainly clear sky, upper 60s overnight. Blue sky, sunshine, lower 90s on Friday. Saturday, we could encounter a few isolated showers and storms, a high near 90. Sunday, a decent chance of showers and storms, a high Sunday near 85. Monday, a good chance of showers and storms, a high mid-80s. I'm meteorologist Sally Russell with more uplifting and encouraging music next on His Radio 89.3.
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Okay, take a deep breath with me today. It's His Radio. I'm Joe. Just remember, God is still good. He's still faithful. And He's still working even when you can't see it.

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Oh,

0: I can only imagine.
1: Well, over the past year, I've been doing something that probably seemed a little unusual. My oldest daughter, she's got a great group of guy friends. And as they were all heading into their senior year of high school last year, I started thinking, well, if these guys are going to have an influence on my daughter's life, I'd like to have a little influence on theirs. So I started a group text with about 10 of her closest guy friends. And we text every now and then, even got together a couple of times just to hang out. It's His Radio. I'm Joe. Well, now that they're all heading off to college, some are going in completely different directions, but about five of them are actually going to the same university as my daughter. So the other day I texted them and I said, hey, before everybody leaves, let's get together one more time. Now, I don't have any sons, so in a way, this has been the closest thing that I've had to getting to pour into a group of young men. And honestly, it's been a gift. But it's also something that I hope pays dividends. See, these guys are going to be a part of my daughter's world over the next 4 years. I hope that they will encourage her. I hope they'll look out for her. And I hope that they will help her to become the person God is calling her to be. And it reminded me that one of the best ways to love your kids is sometimes to love the people that they're doing life with.
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1: 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I'm Joe on His Radio 89.3. 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

0: You know what never fails? The battery in the smoke detector, it always decides to die at the most inopportune time. It's His Radio, I'm Joe. It's never on the weekend when you're just sitting around watching a show in the middle of the day. No, it's usually in the middle of the night or just when you got the baby to sleep or some other bad time. So this is your reminder. Maybe change the batteries before they die in the middle of the night.
1: Sun-filled skies with our high temperatures today into the upper 80s, mainly clear sky, upper 60s overnight. Blue sky, sunshine, lower 90s on Friday. Saturday, we could encounter a few isolated showers and storms, a high near 90. Sunday, a decent chance of showers and storms, a high Sunday near 85. Monday, a good chance of showers and storms, a high mid-80s. I'm meteorologist Sally Russell with more uplifting and encouraging music next on His Radio 89.3.
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11: 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I'm Cindy Tang with Moving Moments. 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We retreat, hide in the darkness with our worries and fears. Maybe you're brokenhearted right now. But Psalm 34 says, "The Lord is close to you." And in Matthew 11:28, Jesus promises to give us rest when we come to Him during a weary season. 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
12: 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I'm Joe. The next one is Thursday, August 6th, as they show the Super Mario Galaxy movie. 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
5: And you're being executed beside the only person in human history who could help you. And when he recognizes that and acknowledges Jesus, and Jesus says, "Today I tell you, you will be with me in paradise." He didn't say, "Now, are you going to join a synagogue? Have you read the Torah? What's your..." He asks nothing about his life. He simply says, "The fact that you've cried out and you recognize me, you will be with me in paradise." What a gift.
6: 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And Sheila's perspectives are pointing to heaven, and she's going to be talking more today about how heaven impacts our lives here on earth. We're so glad you've joined us. This is Focus on the Family with Jim Daly, and I'm John Fuller.
2: Sheila is such a good storyteller. We had to cut yesterday's conversation a bit short, but as promised, we're back with the rest of this great conversation. Last time, Sheila shared about why believers experience disappointments in this life. That may be where you're at. Aren't we all asking that same question? She laid the foundation for the hope we have in Christ in eternity, but also in everyday lives here on earth as believers. And today we're going to continue the conversation talking about heaven, and we'll cover a lot of frequently asked questions. And if you missed the program last time, don't be dismayed. 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
6: And Sheila Walsh is a Grammy-nominated singer, author, Bible teacher, and a former television host, and brings a real heart for Jesus and the Scriptures. You're going to hear that today. She's written a terrific book called The Hope of Heaven, How the Promise of Eternity Changes Everything, and we've got that at our website. So, Jim, here's how you continued the conversation with Sheila Walsh on today's Focus on the Family with Jim Daly.
2: Now, I've got to ask this question. We're going to ask a few more, but do pets get into heaven? And I know pets are a big deal. Pets have, unfortunately, in my opinion, sorry, you can send me all the hate mail you want, but they've kind of taken the place of children for some people.
5: Oh, that's true.
2: But there, that is a legitimate question. So many people say, are pets going to be in heaven?
5: Well, there'll definitely be animals in heaven. We know that. We know that Christ will be in a white horse. We know that we're told that the lion will lay down with the lamb. I remember a little girl asking Billy Graham, "Do you think my dog is going to be in heaven?" And he asked her, "Would that make you happy?" And she said, "Yes." And he said, "Then I'm pretty sure your dog will be in heaven."
2: Oh, what a good answer.
5: I've put in my requests that I have this Maggie, this little Yorkshire Terrier, who's just so noisy. So I think she'll be in heaven, but not bark quite so much.
2: In the choir, maybe?
5: Yeah, maybe she could be in the choir.
2: The endless barking, but that's good. Your son's plan to get your dog, I think Bella, is it Bella, into heaven? What was that about? What was the Christian aiming for there?
5: Well, it was funny because he thought that if you're a human being, he knew that we could pray to go to heaven, but he wasn't quite sure what our Bichon Belle would do. And so we'd gone to some theme park and he had a pink ticket. You had to have this pink ticket to get in. And I was going to throw it away in the park. And he was like, "No, Mom, I have a plan for this." And he brought that, and I saw it beside his bedside table. And I'm like, "Christian, you don't need that ticket anymore." He said, "Mom, it's not for me, it's for Belle." And I said, "What's it for Belle?" He says, "I'm thinking this might get her into heaven." So he actually tucked it into Belle's bed because this was her pink ticket into the great unknown.
2: Mm-hmm. You know, sometimes we overcomplicate heaven.
5: Yeah.
2: You know, and we think of that. Don't you think that makes the Lord smile?
5: Of course.
2: A little boy's faith, mm-hmm. putting that in her little night area, her and little soft, comfy sleeping spot.
5: The other thing that was so sweet, one Sunday in our church, a pastor was doing a message on the rapture. And when we came home, and at that point, we have three dogs. And at lunchtime, Christian said, okay, here's the plan. You grab Belle. You grab Tink, and I'll grab Maggie. He wanted to make sure that they were all covered.
2: That's funny. Let's jump into Matthew 25, the parable of the talents. You mention it in the book. What does that parable, that story, tell us about heaven?
5: Well, you know, it's interesting. You know, when you'll see it on social media. When somebody dies, they'll say, well done, good and faithful servant, if they're a believer. You know?
2: Right,
5: and
2: that's what I want to hear.
5: Yeah. And I think to myself, when did Jesus actually say that? So I find myself studying that. This is Matthew 25. But he tells this parable of a master who goes away depicting himself. He gives to one of his servants five bags of silver. One gets two and one gets one. And then he goes away. And when he returns, the one who had five bags has now got 10. And Jesus says to him, well done, mm-hmm. good and faithful servant, enter into the joy I've prepared. The one who had two has now got four. But here's what's interesting. He says exactly the same to him. Mm-hmm. He doesn't say, it's not as great as 10, but you know, nice try. No, he says, well done, good and faithful servant, enter into the joy. The one who didn't think they'd been given much buried it and did nothing. Didn't accept anything that God had given him and squandered it, and it was just wasted and buried. And so what I love about that is you can look at certain, like people will listen to you, Jim, and think, well, what a gifted man, what a great communicator.
2: They just need to talk to Gene to find out what's real.
5: That's a whole other book.
2: Yeah.
5: But, you know, we look at certain people within the Christian community and we think, well, you've been given so many gifts. It's irrelevant. Mm. All that matters is, what did Jesus give you? Whatever he gave you, when you use that for his kingdom, then you will hear, well done, good and faithful servant.
2: And on the flip side, sometimes people struggle with translating a parable, but that mm-hmm. bearing of the talent, be very specific about what we should be appropriately fearful about in that regard when it comes to the spiritual gifts that God gives us. If we bury what God has given us, what are we going to hear?
5: Well, yeah.
2: And what does it look like?
5: Depart from me. Yeah, I mean, there's just, and I'm not sure how exactly to interpret that part. I've read lots of different commentaries and they all have slightly different angles on it. But yeah, you don't want to, and I think too, when you bury the gift God has given you, he takes it away.
2: Hmm.
5: You know, because I never feel like, oh, I'm ready for this. I'm equipped for this. I've never gone on a TV show, on a platform, on a radio interview and thought, well, here I am, Lord. No. Do you know what I do every single time? I did it in the hotel this morning. I have a moment and I hold my hands up and I say, Lord, under-catered one more time. Feeding of the 5,000. If there's 5,000 men, there's 9,000-10,000 people. If there's women, they're snacks people. That's not the only food on the hillside. But the only one who gave what they had was the little boy. And Jesus, when he says, and I think it's Mark that tells us this detail, says, what do you have? And that's all Jesus asks. Mm. So we bring our not enough, and Jesus makes it more than enough.
2: Yeah. You know, I think one of the big misconceptions, just generally, Christian, non-Christian, is judgment.
5: Mm.
2: You know, just, I mean, is that not what most people say? If God were loving, how could he be a judging God? Or if you're a Christian, how could you be a judging person? You're told not to judge. We hear that quite a bit. So these misconceptions about judging others, judgment, you reserved an entire chapter in the book about the rewards we'll receive in heaven. Tell us about what that looks like, the judgment component and then the rewards that we receive in heaven.
5: Well, we know that every believer will never stand before the great white throne judgment. I mean, that's for those who have continuously, to the last breath, said no to Jesus. They're the only ones. But anyone, whether you've been a Christian for 10 minutes or 50 years, when you've said yes to Jesus, you've made him the Lord of your life, your name is written in the Lamb's Book of Life. But every believer will stand before the judgment seat of Christ. And sometimes we think judgment, oh, yikes. But it's not about that. Paul's writing to the church in Corinth, which is a great Grecian city, Olympic Games. And the Bema seat is a place for rewards. It's not a place for the kind of judgment we understand. When Paul wrote this to the Corinthians, they pictured that, they knew exactly what he's talking about. But it means that every single one of us gets to decide. That's why how we live eternally is impacted by how we live now. Because if we will use our lives to bring people closer to Jesus, to just show up. You know, Chuck Swindoll said to me, Sheila, it's a key to ministry, show up. then when we stand before Christ and he'll show us what our life looked like, it says that for some of us, it will burn away. It's just like wood, hay, and stubble. Does it mean you don't go into heaven? No, absolutely you go into heaven because you've trusted Christ. That's all you need. Judged by the last thing Jesus did, not the last thing you did. But for some, what they will discover at their feet are precious jewels. And what do you do with them? You put them in a crown and you throw them at his feet. I don't want to stand empty-handed before Jesus. I want to know that I'm never going to be Beth Moore or Sandy Patty or whoever, but I don't have to. I just have to run in my own lane and be faithful to God.
6: Hmm. I so appreciate that perspective, Sheila. That is so important to me. I think the longer I live, the more I see the truth of what you're saying there. You're listening to Focus on the Family with Jim Daly, and today some fascinating insights into heaven from Sheila Walsh. And her book is called The Hope of Heaven, How the Promise of Eternity Changes Everything. We've got that at focusonthefamily.com/broadcast. And you know, Sheila, you had mentioned earlier about how wide this narrow gate is that Jesus offers himself to us as. And I'm thinking about the thief on the cross. I just can't forget that man who was nailed there and unable to do anything except just believe. And Jesus gave him the assurance that he would enter heaven. It's so beautiful and so simple. What have you seen in that passage?
5: I just think it's one of the most remarkable things. All he did was recognize. His eyes were open and he recognized. And can you imagine, you're about to take your final breaths, you're being executed, and you're being executed beside the only person in human history who could help you. And when he recognizes that and acknowledges Jesus, and Jesus says, today I tell you, you'll be with me in paradise. He didn't say, now, are you going to join a synagogue? Have you read the Torah? He asks nothing about his life. He simply says, the fact that you've cried out and you recognize me, you will be with me in paradise. What a gift.
2: Yeah, that's so good. You tell the story of Florence Chadwick.
5: Oh, I love
2: that.
5: Her.
2: I love when you say it because you got the great accent. But how does keeping our focus on heaven change the way we run the race here on earth?
5: Well, she was an amazing woman. She was an incredible swimmer. She was the first woman to ever swim across the English Channel and back.
2: That's why I remember her name.
5: Really?
2: I knew the name, but I didn't know the story.
5: Yeah.
2: She was that woman.
5: She was that woman. But what she wanted to do was when I lived in California, I would see this. She wanted to swim from Catalina Island to the mainland. And she practiced a lot. And eventually she gets in the water with her coach and her mom in a boat and begins to swim. And she's maybe, I don't know, 18 hours into it. But this huge, dense fog comes down. And she says to her coach, I'm done. I can't do this. And they're like, come on, you can do it. You can do it. And she said, no, I'm done. And so they bring her into the boat, and she realizes she was less than a mile to the shore. And what she said was, if I could just have seen the shore, I know I would have made it. And I think that's the thing for us as believers. If we just keep our eyes on the shore, then we can finish this race.
2: You know, this might sound odd, Sheila, but in that pursuit, why are we so blinded to our mortality? I mean, you don't think about it, especially young people, 20, 30-somethings. I mean, I'll live till I'm 80 or 90. But even those 50s, 60s, 70-somethings, it's not present. We might think about it in terms of what we got to do, what we need to prepare for. But to your point, it's not like looking at the shore of heaven. Mm-hmm. It seems to me we don't really contemplate our last day, our last breath, and we're all going to face it. Nobody gets away from that.
5: No.
2: So how do we do that? How do we put down this life, set it aside for a minute to look at the shore of heaven?
5: You know, and I think realistically, we don't live that way every day. We don't live every single day thinking, well, if this was the last day of my life, what would I do and how would I live it? But I think it's this deeper understanding. It's like this foundation stone of knowing. Like, for example, one of the things I talk to my son about a lot is we need to celebrate every door that God closes. We need to celebrate as much as every door that God opens. I wanted Christian to get into SMU for his graduate work, and I knew a couple of the professors, so I talked to a couple of the professors, tried to do my mother thing, you know, so ridiculous. And he didn't get in. He got into UNT Dallas. It turned out to be the perfect thing for him. It couldn't have been better. Mm. So I think it's like inviting God into every moment to celebrate the disappointments, or to learn to say, yeah, thank you, God, you closed that door. I don't know why you closed it, but thank you that you closed it. And now I look forward to where you're going to open.
2: I'm going to give you a whiplash question here, but that whole example catches my attention. The mom that is trying to be the Holy Spirit. I don't mean that. Dads can do it too. But I'm just saying that it's like what you perceive to be healthy manipulation. I want to create a good environment. Yeah. I want my child to go to the best school where they'll have a spiritual framework. I'll connect them with my friends. I mean, and you can put that into any context, sports for your kid, whatever. Where do we draw that line to understand as a parent that God has a path for this child, that when our children hit a valley, it will be good to be present, but to allow that child to go through the valley.
5: Yeah.
2: Because I do it too. I am guilty of this. We want to pluck that child out of the valley in their 20s.
5: Yeah.
2: So that they don't feel pain. They don't have to experience something we experienced as a 20-something, as an 18-year-old. Mm-hmm. That is such a hard balance in parenting to say, Lord, what is your wisdom in this?
5: I think that's when we spend more time on our knees than opening our mouth. I remember when Christian was at, he went to Texas A&M for his undergrad work. And he went through, I had taken him with me on many of my trips, like I was speaking over at Hillsong in Australia, and I took him. Ravi Zacharias, when I was doing the thing with Ravi, I took Christian with me. And then you hear all these devastating stories of people who fall and things. And he went through a period of being really disillusioned. And he said to me, you know what, Mom, I'm not going to church at the moment. And I'm like, okay, I understand that. Just don't give up on Jesus. So then I move into a different mode. I move into prayer mode. Even when he had a girlfriend that we knew was a disaster, but I know him well enough to know if we'd said anything, we'd just pushed him closer. So my husband and I committed. We fasted and prayed one day a week for months and literally prayed out of his life. That I think it's like allowing our children to hurt is very difficult.
2: Yeah.
5: But if you don't allow them to hurt, they never learn how to stand on their own.
2: And it feels schizophrenic.
5: Yeah, oh, I know.
2: You know, because you want to jump in, you don't, you know, and that is one of the hardest balancing points for Christian parents, particularly. How much suffering do I allow before I intervene? And you better go to the Lord, because I don't know that we have enough wisdom to understand without God's guidance where that line is.
5: And
2: you don't want them to suffer, like going to jail. You want to do what you can to fight the DUI and, you know, be helpful to them. But there is life lessons in a lot of those bad situations.
5: I think we do everything we can, but then we understand that there's going to be. And to me, it's like when they hit, Christian did something in high school that was really stupid, and they could have kicked him out of school. And it was devastating for him. And I remember, to me, the greatest thing I could do at that point was just walk beside him, because I wanted to make it all right. And I couldn't. I had to kind of let go and just let things fall where they would. But at that point, to let our kids know that we don't love you any less, that you're not a bad person. You maybe did a bad thing. You are not a bad person. That's a totally different thing.
2: Especially a teen or young 20-something.
5: Yeah.
2: I mean, they're coming into their own. They're learning wisdom. Yeah. And if we're honest, I think we all did stupid things, not
5: Absolutely.
2: Just Christian. So pat them on the back for me. Sheila, speaking of people making poor choices, you included an interesting story about a man that Tsar Nicholas of Russia encountered. What happened and what did it teach you about God's heart for each of us?
5: I think there's so many beautiful pictures throughout history showing us, pointed to Christ, to what he did. But I read the story. I love Russian literature. I really love to read all the great Russian writers. But I read this one story about Tsar Nicholas, that one night he was walking around the army barracks with the Russian soldiers, and there was a light on in this one particular office. And he knew that was where the guy who does all the financial stuff was. And so he decided just to pop in and say hello. But the guy was actually asleep with his head on the table with a gun beside him and a suicide note. And it was because he had abused his position. He had used the money in ways he shouldn't have. And there was absolutely no way he could repay it and get himself out of trouble in time. He knew he was about to be discovered. And so he wrote this letter apologizing for what he did and saying, there's no one who can pay my debt. And when Nicholas saw it, he was furious. He was going to make sure, but he knew this boy's dad. They had a relationship. And there was something about his angst and the fact he'd written the note. And so what he did was, he didn't wake the boy, but he took a pen and he wrote on the bottom of it, "Yes, there is, Tsar Nicholas. He paid the debt himself." And I think that is what Jesus does. You know, we can look at our lives and think, there's no way I'm going to get forgiven for this. I get the privilege a lot of going into different prisons and spent time recently with three guys who are lifers, you know, they're on the toe tag sentences, but they've found hope in Christ in that place. So I think that when you understand, no matter how you're coming to Jesus right now, he writes at the bottom of your story, paid in full.
2: You know, so often in this life, we lean into the creature comforts. I mean, it's nice to go to a home that's warm and cozy in the winter and nice and air conditioned in the summer and to have cool drinks and a barbecue out back. We can have a little July 4th party. The picture I'm trying to paint is just this idea of comfort over service, over what God commands. And I don't think he wants us to be uncomfortable. I don't think he wants us. And we live in a wonderful country where, I mean, even think of Focus, where donors support this ministry. And you know some of the same people I know, probably, because they support you as well as Focus. And, you know, we're doing all we can, but these people have built up businesses. They do well. And speak to that attitude that we should have as believers that are on fire for the Lord, who can manage that. A lot of the people I know give a lot of it away. Mm-hmm. I mean, that's amazing. Hobby Lobby, think of the Green family. 50% of what they make at Hobby Lobby, they give away every year. 50%. I mean, that makes me want to go shop there, and I'm not looking for a knickknack. But speak to that comfort over doing spiritual disciplines even better.
5: I think I find myself fascinated when Paul talks about the fact that he's learned in whatever situation he finds himself in to be content. When he has a lot, he experiences the joy of Christ in that. When he has very little, he experiences the joy of Christ in that. And I think that's it. If God has, I mean, Focus on the Family is one of the most phenomenal ministries available in this nation. Oh. And the fact that people get behind this ministry and support it is wonderful. I mean, when we're given, when God has placed things in our hands that we're able to then encourage other people and build up other ministries, we should do that. But when you find yourself, I remember after my time in the psychiatric hospital, my house was sold and I literally moved into a little apartment with two white plastic chairs from Walmart. And I remember sitting there, all I'd taken with me were my books. And I'd lived in a beautiful, fancy house on the ocean. And now here I was in this little, and I thought, you know what, Lord? The one thing that's not changed is you. You're here. And so I just think wherever you find yourself in life, use everything God has given you to bless others.
2: Sheila, this has been so good. And right here at the end, Pastor John Harper, he really understood heaven and it had a powerful impact on his ministry. But let me ask you, who was Pastor John Harper?
5: I think I love him because he was a Scottish pastor. Well,
2: of course you love him for that reason.
5: And he'd lost his wife and he had one daughter, but he was invited to preach at Chicago at Moody Bible Church, which was a huge honor for somebody who's, from a small Scottish church. So he gets on the boat with his sister and his daughter, and the ship is the Titanic. Mm. And when the ship hits the iceberg, and he makes sure that his sister and his daughter get into one of the lifeboats. And then he's given a life jacket, but there's no boats left and he ends up in the water. But he's so committed. He so understands the fact that the minute you take your last breath on this earth, you take your first breath with the presence of the Lord. So he comes across another man in the water who doesn't have a life jacket. And he says to him, "Do you know Jesus?" And the man said, "No, I don't." So he gives him this really simple, basic plan of salvation. Then he takes off his life jacket and he gives it to this man. And John Harper disappears under the water. 5 years later in Chicago, there's a meeting of all of those who survived the Titanic. And that man stood up and said, "I was John Harper's last convert." Because he knew he didn't need that life jacket. He knew where he was going, and he knew I didn't. And I prayed the prayer that night in the water.
2: Such a powerful story. And the irony is, we're all on the Titanic.
5: It's so true.
2: We are.
5: Oh, it's
2: we
5: so
2: true.
5: We
2: just don't know it. Mm-hmm. It's going down. Mm-hmm. And we're all going to have that last breath.
5: Yeah.
2: We're all going to go underwater. And man, what a great attitude. Can I just reach one more person? I love that illustration. Thank you for being with us. This has been delightful.
5: I've loved it. Thank you so much for having me.
2: Well, Sheila is such an amazing storyteller and such a good person. You just feel it. And I've spent a little bit of time with her and her husband. They're wonderful people. Her book, The Hope of Heaven, is a must read. It's packed with stories, biblical insights, and Sheila doesn't pull any punches about the hard questions. If you're feeling like, yeah, I'm that guy sinking with the Titanic, get a hold of us. We're here to help you. There's no excuse. Call the number. We have caring Christian counselors that can help you. That's why we're here. And if you want to be part of the ministry of Focus on the Family to help more people to be like Pastor John Harper and to get in the water with those who are drowning, needing to hear the good news of the gospel, consider partnering with Focus on the Family. If you could do it monthly, that really helps. And a one-time gift is also great. For a gift of any amount, we'll send you a copy of Sheila's book, The Hope of Heaven, as our way of saying thank you for being in the ministry with us. And I will also say now is a fantastic time to become a monthly donor. For a gift of just $30 a month, we're offering a special Focus on the Family mug, the ones we use here in the studio, along with a 4-ounce bag of whole bean coffee.
6: And we call that Jim's Choice. 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
6: 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I'm John Fuller, inviting you back as we once again help you and your family thrive in Christ.

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0: I was thinking about something this week. You know, there are days when the people in your life, they don't really need your advice. They don't need you to fix the problem or have all the answers. They just need you. They need somebody to sit with them, check in on them, bring them a meal, send them a text, or simply remind them that they're not walking through it alone. I think that's one of the simplest ways that we can love like Jesus. Just show up. It's His Radio. I'm Joe. 1 John 3:16 in the Bible says, "By this we know love, because He laid down His life for us. So we ought to lay down our lives for our brethren." See, most of us, we probably won't be asked to lay down our lives in the literal sense, but every single day we have opportunities to lay down our time, our convenience, our agenda for somebody else. Sometimes loving like Jesus, it looks less like having the perfect words and more like simply just being present.
1: Sun-filled skies with our high temperatures today into the upper 80s, mainly clear sky, upper 60s overnight. Blue sky, sunshine, lower 90s on Friday. Saturday, we could encounter a few isolated showers and storms, a high near 90. Sunday, a decent chance of showers and storms, a high Sunday near 85. Monday, a good chance of showers and storms, a high mid-80s. I'm meteorologist Sally Russell with more uplifting and encouraging music next on His Radio 89.3.
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7: This is Carter Conlon. Hebrews 3:15 says, "Today, if you will hear His voice, do not harden your heart." Don't say, "No, God is not for me." Do not say, "I'm too dead, I'm too far gone, I'm too far back." Do not listen to the voices around you that are chirping away everywhere, saying there's no hope for you, you'll always be like this. Your dad, your mom was like this, and you'll be like this as well. No, no, no, no. This is not a season to draw back. It's not a season to hide behind a stone. It's a season to hear the voice of God that is now calling to you, even in your weakness and hopelessness. It's the time now to come out of every place of darkness and death and weakness. What do I do, you say? Get up and move towards the sound of God's voice that is calling you. It's now time for you and I to pray.
0: 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His Radio 89.3, I'm Joe. Saturday, August 1st, 7 p.m. at Stewart Park in Spartanburg. They've got school supplies, music, resources, vendors, and

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0: 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His Radio.

So glad to have you along on this Thursday afternoon. It is His Radio. I'm Joe. Look, we don't take it for granted because we know you have many choices of things to listen to. So thanks for choosing to listen to His Radio.

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His radio. I'm Ethan. It's always good to take a little bit of break from all the routine from your job. Just be able to get away for a while, recover. And it's actually good for you to do that. You know, your body's not designed to work 52 weeks a year. You know, you actually need to find ways to relieve all that stress that's built up, because over time, constant work accumulating can actually give you a little bit of damage cognitively. So it's actually not good for you to constantly work without taking any sort of break. In fact, scientists say, you know what? 2 months, you should take a vacation every 2 months, and it would be good for you. Now, I know most of us probably don't have that kind of vacation time, but if your boss asks you, hey, you know, like, why do you need vacation every 2 months? Just say, well, it's not like I said it. It's for my own health.

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0: is radio. I'm Ethan. Maybe you've decided this is the year that you're going to start to be more of a gardener. You're going to get those plants all growing, thriving, being as fruitful as possible. But maybe you are trying to figure out what are some things that can help you to give you a good crop. Well, some things to think about. These are really easy things you can do. And honestly, there's been a lot of great results from it. Composting. Composting is the number one way to kind of enrich soil and get a good growth. And so some things you can put on your soil when you're starting to plant those seeds, things like coffee grounds, maybe have some eggshells you want to put on there, banana peels, and any kind of citrus peels, actually. Not only do they help nourish the soil, it also wards off the bugs, the pests trying to eat the crops. Now, this is what people are saying. You got to use these kinds of things. And I'm starting to wonder because my wife is not good at keeping anything alive when it comes to plants. So maybe I just need to start putting some of our waste, like our coffee grounds and stuff, on the plants that she's got. Maybe they'll actually stay alive now.
1: 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We partnered with a parent company that allowed us to be a direct lender. 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
0: Barrel racing, bronco busting, and bull riding. It's all taking place at the Pro Rodeo this weekend, both Friday and Saturday, 8 p.m. at the Piedmont Interstate Fairgrounds in Spartanburg. 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

0: America.
1: 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I'm Ethan. Our staff loves to pray for you, for your family. We know that you go through things, and just like you, we also go through things, and we're here for each other, here to support one another. We've got also an amazing group of volunteers who are ready to pray with you through our prayer line that's available 24/7. So if you need prayer, just go ahead, let us know. 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It's available to you at 866-987-7729. That's 866-987-PRAY if you need prayer. Let's go ahead. Let's take some time. Let's pray for one another right now. Lord, I just pray for friends who are going through hard times. I know that there's a lot just happening in this world, so many things that can cause disruption. And so, Father, I'm praying for a friend who's been going through chemo and radiation treatment for a cancer that's been very aggressive. Lord, I pray for healing. I pray for restoration of her body. I pray that she would be able to beat this cancer and that you would help give her the strength to carry on and move forward, because it's been just so degrading in her life, Lord. But we know that you are in control. We trust you, Father, as you are there with her in this battle. I'm also praying, Father, for a person whose daughter is in an abusive relationship. She's finally getting out of the situation, but I just pray for protection for her, Father. Pray for sanctuary and safety over her, so she would be able to get into a place where she can feel at ease and not have that fear linger in her mind. Praying for some amazing things that are happening with a surgery of a friend who was very worried about it. They're getting lots of medications. They're trying to, you know, alleviate the pain, Lord, with all the things they've been given, but just thankful that they're out of surgery and that they can now be on the road to recovery. So thankful, Father, for the doctors and nurses you put into their life to be able to give them the exact care they need. Father, each day, just give us the courage to face whatever obstacles we have, whatever things come our way. Help us to take it on fully, knowing that we can overcome all things through you. Because, Lord, you give us the strength to do so. Thank you for rescuing us, Father, from all the trials. Thank you for giving us hope everlasting. We love you, and all of this we ask in your name. Amen.

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0: His Radio, I'm Ethan. You're just going to have so much fun every morning when you listen to His Radio Mornings with Liz and Brian. You never know what they're going to talk about. You never know what things are going to come up. I mean, this morning I was listening to them talking about the little puffling, you know, and the puffins, and it's just like adorable, right? But if you also want to not just hear what they're talking about, but you want to see the reactions, because if you see Liz's face when she's talking about the little puffling, you're going to be like, aw, because she's just like, it's so sweet. So you can always see what's going on in the studio every single morning. 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It's always a blast with His Radio Mornings with Liz and Brian.
1: Sun-filled skies with our high temperatures today into the upper 80s, mainly clear sky, upper 60s overnight. Blue sky, sunshine, lower 90s on Friday. Saturday, we could encounter a few isolated showers and storms, a high near 90. Sunday, a decent chance of showers and storms, a high Sunday near 85. Monday, a good chance of showers and storms, a high mid-80s. I'm meteorologist Sally Russell with more uplifting and encouraging music next on His Radio 89.3.
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2: Radio. I imagine when the future King David is dodging Saul, who's hot on his trail to destroy him. He's just like, really, God, can I get a break here? God is on David's side and no longer on Saul's because Saul has walked away from God. Hey, this is Debbie Griffith. David gets wind of Saul's plan to kill him, his men, and others in a town if David plans on going there. And I'm thinking as I read the story in 1 Samuel that David can certainly go to the town and then ask God for protection. But instead, David first prays and asks God, will Saul destroy the town and will the people hand me over to Saul? And the Lord simply replies, he will and they will. So David goes back into hiding. I was really struck by this, thinking how often I do the opposite. I decide on my plans and then I ask God to bless me rather than asking him in prayer first. What direction should I go? Wisdom is going to God first because he always knows the best plan every day. For more encouragement in Everyday Matters, visit DebbieGriffith.com.
3: Summer's coming to a close, which means back to school time, and the Back to School Bash happening this Friday is from 3 p.m. to 6 p.m. in Anderson Mall in Anderson, South Carolina, with a community resource fair.

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I'm Ethan. It's his radio. Bria and I, we have some friends who are about to become parents for the first time in just a few months. They're very excited, nervous, all the emotions that come with being first-time parents. And here's the thing. There's no, like, perfect way to raise a baby. Like, there's not a handbook that can tell you exactly the perfect right way to care for your child. I mean, there's a lot of things out there that can be helpful. But honestly, most parents will admit that whenever they first had a kid for the very first time, they didn't know what they were doing. They were just kind of winging it. They just said, okay, we have a baby now. Let's see if we can figure this out. And that's kind of the way it is. Parenting is just sort of one of those things. You get thrown into a new situation, you learn, and then you kind of get to the point where you're like, okay, I feel like I've got a handle on this. I think I've got everything taken care of. So just know, if you are a firstborn child, your parents, they raised you and you're alive today because they were just winging it.

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His radio. I'm Ethan. You know, I think music is such a wonderful gift from God. He uses music to give us feeling, emotion. He has these different artists that he's going to use to write songs that are encouraging, uplifting, inspiring, songs that you one day will need to hear. It's amazing to think about all the thousands upon thousands of songs that have been written, that have been performed, and each song came out at just the right time. When you think about a song that you needed to hear the most, just think about how it was already being prepared years ahead. God knew what song you would need to hear in a time of grief, in a time of struggle, in a time of pain, a time of uncertainty. God knew, and he made that song happen at just the right time, just for you. Maybe you heard that song on his radio, and you were blessed by it. Maybe you want others to have that same experience, being able to hear the right song at the right time. Would you consider joining in, being a part of our giving family, maybe being a More Than Music mission partner with the gift of $1 a day? When you give that gift, know that you are making those moments possible. More people hearing more music at the right time. So today, if you'd like to be our next MMMP, you can give your best gift right now. 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

0: His Radio, I'm Ethan. It's hard to wait for what you want. When you're in a season of waiting, it can be difficult to have patience. Because you want exactly what you desire in the time that you want it. And you think about it, I mean, all the things that God has planned for you. He's got amazing things ready for you to experience, for you to do, all for His good and for His glory. His promises are going to be magnificent. His timing is going to be perfect. But the waiting is the hardest part. But remember, God's promises came to fruition for people like Noah. He waited 120 years. Abraham, who waited 25 years. Jacob, who waited 20 years. Joseph, 13 years. Moses, 40. David, 12. Jesus, 30 years before He completed what He was sent to this earth to do. If you are in a season of waiting, be patient, because knowing that there is going to come a day where God's timing will unfold, and it's going to be the exact right, perfect time.
1: Sun-filled skies with our high temperatures today into the upper 80s, mainly clear sky, upper 60s overnight. Blue sky, sunshine, lower 90s on Friday. Saturday, we could encounter a few isolated showers and storms, a high near 90. Sunday, a decent chance of showers and storms, a high Sunday near 85. Monday, good chance of showers and storms, a high mid-80s. I'm meteorologist Sally Russell with more uplifting and encouraging music next on His Radio 89.3.
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4: The world is threatened by many dangers at this moment.
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4: But the greatest danger is from within. 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Individual man is born in sin and alienated from God.
5: And here's the answer for mankind.
4: 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He needs to be born again.
5: 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And it's from the Billy Graham Evangelistic Association.
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I'm Ethan, it's his radio. When my wife and I went back to visit family in Missouri, we went to a gas station to get pizza. Now, my wife hasn't had pizza from a gas station in a long time, and she was blown away. She said this is some of the best pizza she's had, and it was from a gas station. Now, I've also heard, you know, some people like different foods from certain gas stations. I've got a friend who says the hot dog at a certain gas station, she's like, it's the best thing ever. It's her favorite thing. She will go out of her way to go get a hot dog there. I've got another friend who said there's a certain type of ice cream you can only get at one gas station, and so she goes there to have a sweet treat. It's just incredible to me. So maybe there's something that you love, something that you think tastes better because it comes from a gas station. I'd love to know, what is that for you? You can text in, let me know at 800-447-7234. Use the open mic on the His Radio app. But I want to hear from you. What is something that you think tastes better when it comes from a gas station? I don't know what you're going to say, but I'm just going to say this. There's a lot of things out there that could be a good answer to that question.

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You know, there's some things that you just love to eat, and maybe it comes from a gas station, and that's okay. I feel like a lot of people do have their favorites, something maybe you go on a lunch break for, you go to a particular gas station because they have the best something there that you always love to get. Wanted to know, what is something that you think tastes better when it comes from a gas station that you love to visit? Well, looks like Rachel says QT taquitos, her absolute favorite. She has to stop and get those. You know, I understand. Sometimes it just hits, right? There's just those certain gas stations that got some good food, QT being one of them. Maybe there's something else that you like to get that comes from a gas station. It's your absolute favorite. I'd love to hear, what is that for you? What tastes better at a gas station and you go and visit specifically for that one thing? Text in to 800-447-7234.

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1: Sun-filled skies with our high temperatures today into the upper 80s, mainly clear sky, upper 60s overnight. Blue sky, sunshine, lower 90s on Friday. Saturday, we could encounter a few isolated showers and storms, a high near 90. Sunday, a decent chance of showers and storms, a high Sunday near 85. Monday, good chance of showers and storms, a high mid-80s. I'm meteorologist Sally Russell with more uplifting and encouraging music next on His Radio 89.3.
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is radio. I'm Ethan. Sometimes you just get a craving for a certain food from a gas station, and maybe it's your go-to. It's one of your favorite things to eat. So I wanted to know, what is that for you? What is something that you love to eat, and especially when it comes from a gas station? Well, Melissa, she lives in Easley, South Carolina, and she says there's a gas station called Spinks. She says they have the best fried chicken livers in the area. She says you get yourself some hot sauce with it and try it while they're hot and fresh. I can honestly say, never have I ever had chicken livers, but I guess there's a first time for everything.

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It may be time for me to get a haircut. I'm Ethan. It's his radio. I have not had my hair this long, probably in like 15 years, I'd say. It's been a long time. And it's one of those things where I just kind of let it keep growing. I usually get my hair cut pretty short. I usually keep it, you know, pretty clean cut for the most part. But back when I was in high school and when I first started going to college, I kind of had grown it out a little bit. It was a little bit more poofier, a little bit more body to it. And so I thought, you know, I'll just let it grow for a little bit, you know, just to kind of do a little bit of a throwback. And now it's getting to the point where I realize, okay, I'm not the same as I was 15 years ago, and I just am getting annoyed with it now. Like, the back of my hair and stuff, it just is messing with me. And I know it's bad whenever, like, people are telling me, like, my best friends, like, yeah, you need a haircut because this is getting ridiculous. So I'm going to guess very soon the shaggy hair is going to be long gone. Oh.

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2: Sun-filled skies with our high temperatures today into the upper 80s, mainly clear sky, upper 60s overnight. Blue sky, sunshine, lower 90s on Friday. Saturday, we could encounter a few isolated showers and storms, a high near 90. Sunday, a decent chance of showers and storms, a high Sunday near 85. Monday, a good chance of showers and storms, a high mid-80s. I'm meteorologist Sally Russell with more uplifting and encouraging music next on His Radio 89.3.
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1: Barrel racing, bronco busting, and bull riding. It's all taking place at the Pro Rodeo this weekend, both Friday and Saturday, 8 p.m. at the Piedmont Interstate Fairgrounds in Spartanburg. There's also going to be some family fun with camel riding.

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His radio, I'm Ethan. Do you play those mobile games where maybe it's like a quick game you can play with friends or family? Like my family, we sometimes play Nine. It's sort of like a card game you can play together through your phone. I know some people like to have other varieties of games they play. You know, Harilyn, she was talking about how she plays this thing called Game Pigeon, and it's like a bunch of different games that she plays with her boys. So I'd love to know, is there a mobile game that you play all the time? Maybe it's with family, maybe it's with friends, maybe it's just one that you haven't put down for years and you keep playing that mobile game. What is that mobile game that is your constant? You can let me know by texting in to 800-447-7234. You can also use the open mic on the His Radio app.

0: 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I'm Ethan. Do you play mobile games on your phone? A lot of times I play Play 9. It's a card game with my family, and we do that since we don't live close. It's nice to be able to play a game back and forth. I know some people like to play games on their own as well. Wanted to know, is there a mobile game that you play all the time? What is it that you love to play? Jordan says two games that she plays on her mobile device. It's Skip-Bo and Phase 10. Great games. I have played the real life, like virtual or the, you know, cards themselves, but the actual virtual one I've not done yet. So I'm going to have to try that out. Try to see how it goes on the mobile devices and stuff. But also Sharon. Sharon says she loves to play Heyday. She says she's actually playing it right now. And Heyday is like a farming simulator. So there's a lot of things you can do. You grow crops, you sell them, you try to, you know, get more businesses going. I think that's awesome. So wanted to know, what is it that you love to play that's a mobile game? Maybe you've got one you play with your friends and family. Maybe you just got one that you've been playing for years and you can't put it down. What is that mobile game for you? You can text in to 800-447-7234 or use the open mic on the His Radio app.
1: Sun-filled skies with our high temperatures today into the upper 80s, mainly clear sky, upper 60s overnight. Blue sky, sunshine, lower 90s on Friday. Saturday, we could encounter a few isolated showers and storms, a high near 90. Sunday, a decent chance of showers and storms, a high Sunday near 85. Monday, good chance of showers and storms, a high mid-80s. I'm meteorologist Sally Russell with more uplifting and encouraging music next on His Radio 89.3.
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8: I'm Lena Ebijamra, and this is Today's Single Christian. I sat next to an interesting woman on a flight recently. I was by the window, she in the middle. It was a sunny day and my window was open. I was hardly paying attention to my surroundings, caught up in my book. An hour into the flight, I finally saw the woman next to me out of the corner of my eye. I noticed that she seemed upset. Her hand was on the side of her face blocking the sun. I chuckled to myself. The woman clearly wanted me to shut the window. Before I could stop myself, I asked her as politely as I could, "I'm sorry, but would you like me to close the window?" Of course she said yes, so I couldn't help but add,

0: Well, ma'am, all you had to do was ask. 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I huff and I puff while all along Jesus simply says, ask and it will be given unto you. 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
1: Summer is coming to a close, which means back to school time, and the back to school bash happening this Friday is from 3 p.m. to 6 p.m. in Anderson Mall in Anderson, South Carolina, with a community resource fair, free haircuts, free backpack giveaway while supplies last. 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

0: His radio, I'm Ethan. Maybe get your phone out to text or go on social media, or maybe you get your phone out to play a game. You love to play mobile games. Maybe you've got some games that you play with your family. Maybe you've got something you just play all the time on your own. I'd love to know, though. I wanted to know, what is a game that you love to play on your phone all the time? And Leslie says she's got two ones that are her go-tos, Cribbage and Mahjong. Those are her two that she loves to play on her phone. So thank you, Leslie, for chiming in. And okay, Melody, what about you?
1: So my game that I've been kind of hooked to lately is Mahjong. There's two versions that I go back and forth with depending on, you know, if there's an ad or something that takes forever because I'm not going to pay for the ad-free stuff. But yeah, Mahjong. My husband and I both play it, try to beat each other.
0: I love it. A little competition between spouses. And, you know, obviously Mahjong has been really popular lately. I've been seeing that pop up a lot. So the mobile version, obviously a good choice. And you know what? I'm right there with you, Melody. Sometimes those ads, you're just like, oh my goodness, another one?

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His Radio, I'm Ethan. There's no perfect guide or perfect way to raise a baby. You don't know exactly what you're doing right off the bat. It's just one of those things you learn, right? Most new parents, they admit it. They're just winging it through the first at least 6 months to a year of their child's life, at least with the first baby, right? Because they don't know. Like, they've seen maybe other people have babies. They kind of know sort of what to expect. But until you've had a baby yourself, you really don't know what it's going to look like. So just know, the fact that you're here and you're alive today, it's because your parents, especially if you were firstborn, we're just winging it.

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1: Mainly clear sky with an overnight low dropping down into the upper 60s. A bounty of sunshine on Friday with a high just over 90. Saturday, isolated showers and storms, otherwise partial sunshine, low 90s. And then showers with a chance of storms on Sunday, a high on Sunday near 85. Monday, a decent chance of some showers and storms, a high right around 85 degrees. I'm meteorologist Sally Russell with more lifting and encouraging music next on His Radio 89.3.
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8: 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It's an evening of crafting and chatting about how to cope with mental health struggles for teens. It's a free event.

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I'm Ethan. It's his radio. Vacation is good for you. Yes, it's good to get away. Good to have a break, because after you've been going to work for a long period of time, it actually does affect you. Your cognitive ability, your cortisol levels spike whenever you are not having enough rest. So out of the 52 weeks in a year, you need to take a vacation every 2 months in order to recover from what we get from working so much. Now, I know that's not actually possible because most of us don't get that much time off. But just know that if you have the ability and you can, and you work from home, work for yourself, whatever, 2 months, every 2 months, go on vacation.

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0: now. His radio. Hey, I'm Ethan. If you're wanting to do some gardening, wanting to get your plants in a healthier state, and you're wanting to know some tips on what you can do, very easy. Compost. Yes, grab some of your trash, some of your things that you're throwing into the dump, and instead put it on your plants. For instance, coffee grounds. Coffee grounds, great for enriching soil with nitrogen and keeping pests away as well. And also, eggshells, great for calcium added to soil and can actually do a lot of good when you put them on the plants. Banana, citrus peels, yep, wards off bugs as well and is great to nourish soil. So some things that you can actually, instead of throwing away, put on your plants for good growth.
1: Mainly clear sky with an overnight low dropping down into the upper 60s. A bounty of sunshine on Friday with a high just over 90. Saturday, isolated showers and storms, otherwise partial sunshine, low 90s.

0: and then showers with a chance of storms on Sunday, a high on Sunday near 85. Monday, a decent chance of some showers and storms, a high right around 85 degrees. I'm meteorologist Sally Russell with more uplifting and encouraging music next on His Radio 89.3.
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3: This is Max Licato. 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Yet God wants us to trust Him day by day. Elijah's word to the widow is God's word to us. The jar of flour will not be used up, and the jug of oil will not run dry. Elijah spoke to her with faith. She responded in faith. She turned and obeyed. In order to swim upstream in a downstream culture, we, like the widow, have to make a choice. Will we obey God? When you are weary, God is your strength. Lonely, God is your friend. Weak, God is your provider. Fortitude follows faithful obedience. Do what the widow did. Go to the kitchen. Empty the jar of oil and flour. Trust. The God who filled it today will fill it again tomorrow.
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1: I'm Ethan. 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Well, here we are. We're getting to the end of the day. Maybe you need some time to decompress. You know, just take a little breather. Have a nice evening of relaxation and recovery. You'll have that with Donna Cruz. She's in next.

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0: Micah Tyler on his radio. Hi, I'm Donna Cruz. One of the great things about being part of a family, a big family or a small family, is we get to have our own private jokes and things that only our family gets about us and about each other. And I thought about this because we were in the grocery store one day and I told one of the kids to go grab a bag of Pilgrims. And there was a mom with her little son in the grocery cart pushing it right by us. And she looked and then she watched to see what the kids were going to pull off the shelf. And I imagine because she's like, what are Pilgrims? Like, I know what Pilgrims are, but they're not in the grocery store. It got started a long, long time ago. I don't know how, but those little oyster crackers, little round things that you put in your soup, for whatever reason, the kids started calling them Pilgrims like 10 years ago, maybe longer. And so it stuck. And that day at the grocery store, it probably made us look a little bit weird too. But come on, every family's got something like this, right?
1: 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A season of sunshine, fun, and renewal. 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

0: is Radio with Zach Williams. Wait for me. I'm Donna Cruz. This is where we sometimes get to level the playing field and help each other to realize we're not alone, even in our weirdness, especially the weirdness that is in our family, because every family has a saying that's more like a private joke, or because of where you live and what you do and your environment and your family dynamic, you say things that would only be said in your family.
1: I told her to go get her goat off of her trampoline. He had a habit of jumping on it, and we were afraid he was going to fall right through it. So I said to yell at her to go get the goat off the trampoline.
0: And I can see how that's weird, because not many families have a trampoline. I mean, a goat.
1: In addition to getting on the trampoline, she walked him like a dog, so people would stop and stare.
2: Mainly clear sky with an overnight low dropping down into the upper 60s. A bounty of sunshine on Friday with a high just over 90. Saturday, isolated showers and storms, otherwise partial sunshine, low 90s. And then showers with a chance of storms on Sunday, a high on Sunday near 85. Monday, a decent chance of some showers and storms, a high right around 85 degrees. I'm meteorologist Sally Russell with more lifting and encouraging music next on his radio, 89.3.
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